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2: This is Al Brooks. Early Sunday morning, three teens and one adult were shot at the Martin Luther King Park at King Boulevard in Woodland. Question, where are our parents? Thus far this year, there have been 71 homicides, down from 96 the same period last year. But what's troubling, of these 71 homicides, 43 are black male, 6 are black female, which is almost 70% of the 71 homicides in Kansas City. This has been the trend year after year after year. Who's killing us? The answer is clear. We're killing each other. We're our own worst enemies. The solution is in each one of us, you and me. When are we going to start loving ourselves and each other? If not now, when? This is Al Brooks.
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1: He cannot fail. 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Listen. I wish you could see yourself in the future. 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
0: Listen. And if some

Oh, I love you. 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
1: This is Al Brooks. Early Sunday morning, three teens and one adult were shot at the Martin Luther King Park at King Boulevard in Woodland. Question, where are our parents? Thus far this year, there have been 71 homicides, down from 96 the same period last year. But what's troubling, of these 71 homicides, 43 are black males, 6 are black females, which is almost 70% of the 71 homicides in Kansas City. This has been the trend year after year after year. Who's killing us? The answer is clear. We're killing each other. We're our own worst enemies. The solution is in each one of us, you and me. When are we going to start loving ourselves and each other? If not now, when? This is Al Brooks.
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0: All right. 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All right, yeah. I feel.
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You can tell a true person who loves the Lord because something happens when you say the name Jesus. 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
1: Come on, let it rise. 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
2: This is Al Brooks. Early Sunday morning, three teens and one adult were shot at the Martin Luther King Park at King Boulevard in Woodland. Question, where are our parents? Thus far this year, there have been 71 homicides, down from 96 the same period last year. But what's troubling, of these 71 homicides, 43 are black males, 6 are black females, which is almost 70% of the 71 homicides in Kansas City. This has been the trend year after year after year. Who's killing us? The answer is clear. We're killing each other. We're our own worst enemies. The solution is in each one of us, you and me. When are we going to start loving ourselves and each other? If not now, when? This is Al Brooks.
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2: This is Al Brooks. Early Sunday morning, three teens and one adult were shot at the Martin Luther King Park at King Boulevard in Woodland. Question, where are our parents? Thus far this year, there have been 71 homicides, down from 96 the same period last year. But what's troubling, of these 71 homicides, 43 are black males, 6 are black females, which is almost 70% of the 71 homicides in Kansas City. This has been the trend year after year after year. Who's killing us? The answer is clear. We're killing each other. We're our own worst enemies. The solution is in each one of us, you and me. When are we going to start loving ourselves and each other? If not now, when? This is Al Brooks.
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1: Thank you, God, for giving us our identity in you. 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

I want you to know that there will come a time when every Muslim, when every Buddhist, when every Jew will have to get down on their knees and have to confess that at the name of Jesus, every knee shall bow. So I want every blood-washed believer to not wait until then. And if you've ever gone

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1: He cannot fail. 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Listen. 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
1: This is Al Brooks. Early Sunday morning, three teens and one adult were shot at the Martin Luther King Park at King Boulevard in Woodland. Question: where are our parents? Thus far this year, there have been 71 homicides, down from 96 the same period last year. But what's troubling, of these 71 homicides, 43 are black male, 6 are black female, which is almost 70% of the 71 homicides in Kansas City. This has been the trend year after year after year. Who's killing us? The answer is clear. We're killing each other. We're our own worst enemies. The solution is in each one of us, you and me. When are we going to start loving ourselves and each other? If not now, when? This is Al Brooks.
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4: This is Al Brooks. Early Sunday morning, three teens and one adult were shot at the Martin Luther King Park at King Boulevard in Woodland. Question, where are our parents? Thus far this year, there have been 71 homicides, down from 96 the same period last year. But what's troubling, of these 71 homicides, 43 are black males, 6 are black females, which is almost 70% of the 71 homicides in Kansas City. This has been the trend year after year after year. Who's killing us? The answer is clear. We're killing each other. We're our own worst enemies. The solution is in each one of us, you and me. When are we going to start loving ourselves and each other? If not now, when? This is Al Brooks.
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1: Thank you, God, for giving us our identity in you. 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
1: This is Al Brooks. Early Sunday morning, three teens and one adult were shot at the Martin Luther King Park at King Boulevard in Woodland. Question: where are our parents? Thus far this year, there have been 71 homicides, down from 96 the same period last year. But what's troubling, of these 71 homicides, 43 are black males, 6 are black females, which is almost 70% of the 71 homicides in Kansas City. This has been the trend year after year after year. Who's killing us? The answer is clear. We're killing each other. We're our own worst enemies. The solution is in each one of us, you and me. When are we going to start loving ourselves and each other? If not now, when? This is Al Brooks.
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2: This is Al Brooks. Early Sunday morning, three teens and one adult were shot at the Martin Luther King Park at King Boulevard in Woodland. Question, where are our parents? Thus far this year, there have been 71 homicides, down from 96 the same period last year. But what's troubling, of these 71 homicides, 43 are black males, 6 are black females, which is almost 70% of the 71 homicides in Kansas City. This has been the trend year after year after year. Who's killing us? The answer is clear. We're killing each other. We're our own worst enemies. The solution is in each one of us, you and me. When are we going to start loving ourselves and each other? If not now, when? This is Al Brooks.
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1: This is Al Brooks. Early Sunday morning, three teens and one adult were shot at the Martin Luther King Park at King

0: Boulevard in Woodland. Question, where are our parents? Thus far this year, there have been 71 homicides, down from 96 the same period last year. But what's troubling, of these 71 homicides, 43 are black males, 6 are black females, which is almost 70% of the 71 homicides in Kansas City. This has been the trend year after year after year. Who's killing us? The answer is clear. We're killing each other. We're our own worst enemies. The solution is in each one of us, you and me. When are we going to start loving ourselves and each other? If not now, when? This is Al Brooks.
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6: This is Al Brooks. Early Sunday morning, three teens and one adult were shot at the Martin Luther King Park at King Boulevard in Woodland. Question, where are our parents? Thus far this year, there have been 71 homicides, down from 96 the same period last year. But what's troubling, of these 71 homicides, 43 are black males, 6 are black females, which is almost 70% of the 71 homicides in Kansas City. This has been the trend year after year after year. Who's killing us? The answer is clear. We're killing each other. We're our own worst enemies. The solution is in each one of us, you and me. When are we going to start loving ourselves and each other? If not now, when? This is Al Brooks.
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1: This is Al Brooks. Early Sunday morning, three teens and one adult were shot at the Martin Luther King Park at King Boulevard in Woodland. Question, where are our parents? Thus far this year, there have been 71 homicides, down from 96 the same period last year. But what's troubling, of these 71 homicides, 43 are black male, 6 are black female, which is almost 70% of the 71 homicides in Kansas City. This has been the trend year after year after year. Who's killing us? The answer is clear. We're killing each other. We're our own worst enemies. The solution is in each one of us, you and me. When are we going to start loving ourselves and each other? If not now, when? This is Al Brooks.
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3: You may not know his face, but you've heard his work. 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
3: This is Al Brooks. Early Sunday morning, three teens and one adult were shot at the Martin Luther King Park at King Boulevard in Woodland. Question, where are our parents? Thus far this year, there have been 71 homicides, down from 96 the same period last year. But what's troubling, of these 71 homicides, 43 are black males, 6 are black females, which is almost 70% of the 71 homicides in Kansas.

0: This has been the trend year after year after year. Who's killing us? The answer is clear. We're killing each other. We're our own worst enemies. The solution is in each one of us, you and me. When are we going to start loving ourselves and each other? If not now, when? This is Al Brooks.
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1: This is Al Brooks. Early Sunday morning, three teens and one adult were shot at the Martin Luther King Park at King Boulevard in Woodland. Question, where are our parents? Thus far this year, there have been 71 homicides, down from 96 the same period last year. But what's troubling, of these 71 homicides, 43 are black males, 6 are black females, which is almost 70% of the 71 homicides in Kansas City. This has been the trend year after year after year. Who's killing us? The answer is clear. We're killing each other. We're our own worst enemies. The solution is in each one of us, you and me. When are we going to start loving ourselves and each other? If not now, when? This is Al Brooks.
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2: Tonight, I want to talk about a topic that is so sensitive and sentimental to my heart and my life, to my ministry. I want to teach tonight from my favorite. I'm telling you, this is by far my favorite passage of scripture. It was my initial sermon. I came from this passage. I haven't taught or preached on it in years, but the Lord has impressed upon me to teach on purpose tonight. Somebody say purpose. Yeah, say it with a little more enthusiasm. Say purpose. Yeah, tonight I want to talk about the purpose of God. Somebody say the purpose of God. Yeah, the purpose of God. And with that, amen, let's go quickly to the Pauline writing found in the book of Romans. This letter that Paul writes to the book at Rome, very familiar, chapter number 8 and verse number 28. Amen. Thank God for our viewing audience. We salute you in the name of the Lord. Amen. The Bible verse is on your screen, but you still have time. Amen. Go get your auntie. Go get your cousin and friend. Amen. And tell them that Greater Pentecostal Temple is on with a word from the Lord. All right. You ready? Amen. Paul says in Romans 8 and 28, he says, and somebody say we. He says, and we know that all things work together for what? For the good. To who? To them that love God and to them who are called according to his purpose. Somebody shout purpose. I want to pause there and we'll pick up our preceding verses in just a moment. Amen. Thank you, media team, who are so diligent in their presentation. I don't know about you, but I believe that everyone in this room that's over the age of 12, well, in these days and times, I'll have to subtract a couple of years. I'll say 9 or 10. Many of us from birth and primarily in elementary school, those years in the psychological breakdown of the years that we call the molding years, we begin looking at our parents, our pastors, our teachers, the policemen, the firefighter. And I don't know how early it began for you, but I know around the first and second grade, I begin to make a plan, I hope you did too, on what you possibly wanted to be in life. Am I in the right room? They would have career day. They would have all of those things to help steer us and possibly awaken something in us that we may want to do. Anybody remember your grade school teachers asking you, what do you want to be when you grow up? Anybody, come on, talk to me. Anybody remember that? And what they were doing was not only educationally opening up a portal, if you will, and or a window to the future, it prompted us to begin to ask ourselves unknowingly, what is my purpose? Ooh, we gonna go somewhere. What is my reasoning for being here? What do I want to be? Who do I want to become? What shall I be? And you know, we try to coach our children. We coerce them. We try to pave a way before them. And what I have found out and come to know in these few years I've been alive and trying to walk with the Lord, a calling and a vocation is somewhat different than your purpose. Purpose, and that's why we're talking about it tonight, purpose has to deal 100% unequivocally with the will and the plan of God. The Bible says that man makes plans, but the Lord orders steps. Y'all read that before? And so what has a tendency to happen is, if we're not careful, we'll chase dreams and aspirations and sometimes even vocations without seeking the Lord and asking him, what is the divine purpose behind my life? Yeah, you're more than a teacher. Yeah. You're more than a daughter. You're more than a son. You know, you're a royal priesthood, actually. You're a chosen generation. You're a peculiar people with purpose on your life. Somebody say purpose. What is purpose? And we're talking about God's purpose. Dr. Webster says the word purpose means intention or by design. When someone does something on purpose, it's intentional. Am I right about it? And what happens here in the text, Paul is reminding the believers at Rome that there's something that we all know. Yeah. He said we may not have matriculated from the same schools and things of that nature, from same family backgrounds. He says, but we know that some things, I mean all things, seeing if y'all paying attention, that a few things are going to work in your favor. Paul says, we know that all things, what are things, happenstances, life issues, ups and downs, ins and outs, valleys and mountains and things of that nature. And he says, all of these things are working together for our good. It becomes oxymoronic in our natural thinking, because how can we get good out of bad? And it becomes almost perplexing for some. Lord, how in the world am I going to get any good out of this? Ooh, I come to awaken purpose on the inside of you tonight, because purpose comes with pain. And can I help you? When folk ask you again, what's your purpose? Tell them, I don't have a purpose outside of God. It's his purpose. I'm just living, but I'm actually sold out. My mother used to say, we're not our own, because we've been bought with a price. And how about I tell you that that price was paid on purpose? Woo, I said he went to the cross intentionally. Somebody say purpose and design. So he says, all things, somebody say they're working. Now, I don't have a lot of time. You can look up the word work and working later. But when things are working and moving, it takes, of course, motion. So you're telling me, Paul and Brother Johnson, that in the life of a believer, good, bad, and indifferent still works for my good? All right, you mean to tell me that all of what I possibly may be going through? Somebody say it can be bad. Health issues, unexpected storms and challenges and ups and downs, ins and outs, fallouts and fall-ins. And before you know it, it looks like the bad is outweighing the good. And so Paul is a reminder, and I'm coming to echo, he says, and we know that all, somebody say all things, is working in your favor, and is going to, what might be bad is going to turn for your good. I remember one of our mothers some years ago said, Pastor, I really want a new vehicle. And I said, well, Mother, you can go on and get it. She said, no, that's the thing. I don't have enough money, and I got the credit, but, you know, my finances and things. And wasn't long later, Mother had a wreck. That was bad. But Mother didn't get hurt. Mother walked away without a scratch. Somebody say the wreck was bad. But guess what? Insurance got her a brand new car. And her daughter said, I'll make all the payments. Y'all ain't talking to me. So while we're clapping, I'm telling you, the Lord allows bad stuff to happen on purpose. Why? To get the glory over and over. Ooh, listen, an old preacher told me once, he said, the Lord just used us as crash dummies. And that's true. Bam! Woo! Woo, look, you staggering from the last wreck. Look, you next, boom, Lord Jesus, you know. And then for some of us, the enemy comes, and I'm speaking in the spirit realm. He's not satisfied with just wrecking you. Some of us he's got to have a pile up. Ooh, some of us have been in the wreckage. Ooh, listen, and that's not a good place, but it is. And so he's saying, listen, all things are working together for the good to them who are called according to his purpose. Can I help you out along with our brother Job? God rest his soul. Everything he went through was on purpose. It was intentional from God. Lord, you mean you would let him go through all of that? Now, I could understand, as the old preacher would say, if he was a rascal. But the Bible said he was perfect and upright. Now, let me help you, because some folk, well, they said Jesus was the only perfect one. In the context, you've got to go deeper in the Hebrew and the Greek. Glory to God's name. Meaning upright was that he did all he could. He was striving for perfection. He was upright. He, watch this. He wasn't perfect, but he knew how to eschew evil. Oh, yeah. And so Satan says, Lord, let me touch everything. Now, come on. You all, this doesn't sound like premeditation. Just smile and nod. That's called premeditation. And he said, I'll make him curse you to your face. And all those bad things started happening. And I know Job, oh Lord, some of y'all read Job sometime in your devotion and go to some of his moments of breaking. And you'll realize and know that you ain't as crazy as we think. I'm not as off as I think. Lord, you open up those scriptures and he's talking stuff like, Lord, you deceived, you've left me. Cursed everything but his Savior. Yeah. And so let me get back to this. Somebody say he did it on purpose. And the Bible says, glory to God's name, he says, and we know again, verse 28, that all things are working together for the good to them that love God. Somebody say, I love him. You know how I know you all love him? Not because you just said it after I asked you to repeat it. Because you're still here. I'm not talking about in a building. Ooh, after all that stuff, you done been through 15 rounds. I'm going to go back to the early day. 15 rounds. You listen. And you still keep coming? Still keep being a witness? Still keep making lemonade when you get lemons? Ooh, look at somebody, remind them, tell them you're a bad somebody. Yeah, you, all that purpose on your life. Listen, I know you've been through some purpose pains, but listen, God's getting ready to turn it around. Ooh, thank you. I feel like running. Thank you, Holy. The Bible says the devil meant it for evil. Ooh, but the Lord meant it. Somebody say, for my good. Yeah, for my good. I remember that old castor oil we used to have to drink when we were sick. It wasn't good to me, but she said, it's going to be good for you. Ooh, it tasted bad. Ooh, but the results were so good. Look at your neighbor and say, just go ahead and drink that cup. Ooh, look, they didn't want to. Look, Jesus said, Lord, please, if this. Look at your neighbor. I tried to preach one time. Look, bottoms up. You can't. And let me help you. I'm getting excited. And when purpose, God purpose is on your life, that's why we can't quit. We'll tell him we quitting. We'll tell folk we done. But it's something. Like Jeremiah said, begin to happen between the bone and the diaphragm, and like a burning fire in my belly, I can't keep it closed. It's like fire. It ain't Sunday. I'm sorry. Shut up in my bones. Woo. And so somebody shout purpose. And some like me, I said, Lord, why? Why? I mean, you know, I'm this kind of person. You know, we do all this testing in the natural for degree. You know, we got to do that going through school and, you know, get diploma, all that. And we're ever studying and learning and learning and learning. And I said, Lord, purpose is intended to be fulfilled even if it almost costs you everything you've got. Now the question becomes, look, I heard the late Dr. Iona Locke preach a message entitled, Don't Let the Price Tag Change Your Mind. Yeah, and she painted that picture of window shopping, and glory to God. And you know how you've been shopping before. Ooh, that looks nice. Ooh, oh, honey, wouldn't you like me to? Yeah, ooh, that's hot. That's nice. I'm getting ready to try it on. As soon as you take it off the rack, then you look at the, don't worry about it. Next birthday. Yeah. But if we're not careful, the price tag can change your mind. Oh, but a long time ago, I heard them old mother say, you got to make up your mind. I'm talking better than y'all responding. You make up your mind. And when you make that decision, you better stick with it. Can I bring it into layman's terms? Because some of you, I'm going to help you. I made a vow to the Lord. The old songwriter said, on my knees, I made a vow. And I won't take it back. You know why you still keep coming? It's not because of personality. It's because you done tapped into the purpose of God. Your purpose bigger than a choir. Your purpose is more important than Sunday school. And when you in your purpose, you look at your neighbor and say, you a bad somebody. Yeah, all that purpose on your life. Now, somebody asked me, why? Just say why. The reason why the Lord, here we go. This is where we need, we gonna pitch the tent right here. Hang the door on the hinge right here. Some, like me, I ask, Lord, why? You know, for me, sometimes he brings things, I mean, multiplicity of things in one day. I say, oh, Lord. And he has to remind me, it's working. Hold on. I'm going to do to you as, and do to you all as I did Moses. And say, hold on, stand still. Stand still. So you can hear me, stand still. So you can see the salvation of the Lord. Oh, stand still, Moses. Hold on, wait. Stand still. You don't, look, what's in your hand? Ooh, I come to stir somebody tonight. You got purpose in your hand. Use what you've got. Moses, them folk, they frantic. And stand still. Be quiet, people. So Moses can remember what I put in his hand. That same rod that he threw to the ground and turned into a slithering serpent. That same rod he picked up in his hand and it became a rod again. He said, stretch forth what you got. Put purpose over the Red Sea and I'll make the waters congeal like walls. And as the water congeals, because purpose is on their lives, guess what? The enemy couldn't go into the promised land because you're not going to take your pain into your full purpose. I come to prophesy to somebody, just like a mother goes through labor, when that baby finally come, you in purpose. But the pain is gone. Woo. And so I'm moving. This is why. This is why he chose you, Pastor Randall. This is why, Sister Melissa. This is why. Look at verse number 29. Look at verse 29. Bradford, this is why we often feel like the Lord is allowing the enemy to pick on us, people and circumstances. Look at this. He sees something in you that you don't even know that's in you. Look what Paul said. For whom he did foreknow. I want to stop right there. Foreknow means beforehand. What are you saying, preacher? What is Paul saying? The Lord, let me make it into, as the old folk told us, just clear as day. He knew you before you knew yourself. He told Jeremiah, before I formed you in your mama's belly, I knew you. Can I take it a step further? The Lord knew that Job wouldn't curse him. Can I take it one more step further? He knew that you wouldn't either. And y'all don't know where to clap. Pat your own self on the back because you could have gave up. Woo! My Lord. Woo, you better watch that, Randall. Yeah, I've come too far to turn around. Woo-wee. He said, because he says, for whom he did know ahead of time. He knew what was in you to survive it before it hit your address. I'm going to say it again for those watching live. I think I've lost a few of you here. Everything that comes and hits your life had to first go by the design room of God. And the Bible says he can't lie. He will not put more on you than you can bear. You done told the Lord, Lord, this is too much, Lord. Lord, oh, it ain't too much yet. Because the moment it becomes, oh God, I feel glory, Dr. Hill. Listen, the moment it becomes too much, he tell the devil, that's enough. Leave him alone. Now, when you leave her alone, now we're going to give her double. Y'all ain't talking to me here. Job said, hey, I wasn't looking for it. But my commitment and my purpose paid off my entire life. Ooh, I wasn't there, but I believe, glory to God, that Job got blessed so good with double, it eased some of the grief. Yeah, okay, here y'all go. The Bible says wine maketh the heart merry, but money answereth all things. Ooh. And he said, because he knew what was in you, watch this, and I'm just about done. Not only did he foreknow us, he already predestinated us, which is comprised of the word destination, the root. So you're telling me the Lord knows where I'm going to land before I even take off? I'm talking better than 10 of y'all responded. I'm trying to let you know that your destination and destiny has already been predetermined. And all we're doing right now is going through training. We're going through.
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1: Good morning. This is Pastor John McIntosh from Kansas City Christian Faith Center, where we love people, live victoriously, spirit, soul, and body. And let me welcome you to our radio broadcast. And please remember these words from the book of Romans, chapter 10, verse 17. So then faith comes by hearing, and hearing by the word of God. Well, praise God for another opportunity and the privilege to share with you the living word of God. Amen. Family, let's pray. Heavenly Father, we thank you for the privilege and the honor to gather around your word. It is our sincere desire to know you more personally so we may serve you more faithfully. We invite the Holy Spirit in to think through my mind and speak through my lips the wisdom, knowledge, understanding, and the truth of the only true and living God. I pray for everyone within the sound of my voice that their ears are open to hear and their hearts to receive the uncompromising word of God. Satan, we rebuke you and all your demonic demons and powers, and you have no right or ability or authority to come into this meeting, because what we're about is kingdom business, and you forfeit all right to kingdom business. So, Father, we love you and we praise you, and we give you all the honor and all the glory, and we thank you in the matchless name of your Son, Jesus Christ, the anointing one, we pray. Shalom. Amen. Well, praise God. We're going to continue our teaching on the subject, faith, our way of life. Once again, faith, our way of life. So can you please open your Bibles to 2 Corinthians chapter 5. 2 Corinthians chapter 5, verse 7. And we're going to read our foundational scriptures we've been using for this particular teaching. It says, for we walk by faith, not by sight. So that verse tells us that we should live by faith and not by sight, or the things that are perceived by our senses, things that we can see, smell, taste, hear, and feel. No, we do not walk by that. We walk by faith. Romans 10, 17, please. Romans 10, 17. And it says, so then faith comes by hearing, and hearing by the word of God. Once again, so then faith comes by hearing, and hearing by the word of God. Now that word hearing is present tense. So faith is always present tense. Faith comes by hearing, and hearing by the word of God. Now please go to our last foundational scripture, and found in Hebrews chapter 11. Again, Hebrews chapter 11, verse 6. And it says, but without faith, it is impossible to please him. For he who comes to God must believe that he is, and that he rewards those who diligently seek him. Amen. Now notice, that scripture did not say without prayer it is impossible to please him. It didn't say without praise and worship it is impossible to please him. It didn't even say if you did not pay your tithes and offerings it is impossible to please him. No, he said it was without faith it is impossible to please him. So our foundational scriptures, we see that faith is important in the believer's life for his success in the things of God. Now, before we begin our teaching for today, we're going to look at some principles regarding faith. And principles are simply the elementary truths of something. So we're going to look at the elementary truths of faith. All right, principle number one. Faith is a way of life. Again, faith is a way.

0: of life. One of the first rules you should have to understand about faith is that it is not a get rich or my name is Jimmy, I take all you give me plan. Romans 1:17 tells us that the just shall live by faith, or those that have been declared righteous shall live by faith. Faith is belief in and acting on God's word. The Bible should be a way of life for every Christian because it pleases God. Hebrews 11:6. When we are doing all we can to please our Heavenly Father, we can anticipate that He will do what He says He will do in His word, especially because the book of Psalm 138 and 2 tells us, "For you have magnified your word above your name." So therefore, we can have the utmost confidence in the Lord and His willingness to act on our behalf. Remember, there are demonic forces opposing us at every turn that are consistently attempting to make God's word ineffective in our lives. The manifestation of what you have prayed for and believing God for will take place sometime. It is what we say and how we act during this period that gives motion to our faith for either victory or defeat. Amen. See, every believer, when they are born again, has been given the same measure of faith, and they have to exercise the measure of faith given them into an effective force. It is up to you. It is not up to God. Principle number two, your lifestyle must be in agreement with God's word. Once again, your lifestyle must be in agreement with God's word. This is so very, very important. Romans 10:17 tells us that faith comes by repeatedly hearing the word and is developed by putting the word into action. We must make sure that we, to the best of our ability, are living in line with the Bible. We should have no strife, anger, hatred, unforgiveness, resentment, or even envy in our own hearts against anyone, including ourselves. Such behavior could start or short-circuit your faith and hinder you from receiving God's promised blessings. We must also be living moral and holy lives in keeping with Bible doctrine. We should also have a daily time of prayer and study of the word in communion with our Heavenly Father. Amen. That's important. We have to have a daily time where you set aside and you pray. You come before the Father and you pray. And you study His word. Amen. With the Heavenly Father. Turn to the book of Jude, please. The book of Jude, verse number 20. And it says, "But you, beloved, building yourself up on your most holy faith, praying in the Holy Spirit, to become strong in faith, praying in the Spirit consistently is a must." That is praying or speaking with other tongues, your heavenly language, according to Acts chapter 2. Please go there. According to Acts chapter 2, verse 1 through 4. And it says, "When the day of Pentecost had fully come, they were all with one accord in one place. And suddenly there came a sound from heaven as of a rushing mighty wind, and it filled the whole house where they were sitting. Then there appeared to them divided tongues as of fire, and it set upon each of them. and they were all filled, and they were all filled, and they were all filled with the Holy Spirit and began to speak with other tongues as the Spirit gave them utterance. It also goes without question that as children of the kingdom, we should be giving of our fruit from our labor for the work of the Lord and the ministry. By doing so, we establish an avenue by which God can multiply back to us the seed sown in keeping with Malachi chapter 3. Please go there. In keeping with Malachi chapter 3 and verse number 10. And it says, and this is the Lord speaking, it says, if I will not open up for you the windows of heaven and pour you out such a blessing that there would not be room enough for you to receive it. Now, how would you like to have someone open you up the windows of heaven and just continually pour you out a blessing that you won't have room enough to receive it? Amen. I receive that, brother. I don't know about you, but this is for me. Do you remember the last time God opened the windows of heaven? Well, it rained for 40 days and 40 nights. How would you like to get a blessing for 40 days and 40 nights? I think I can handle that. And just a little bit. I think I can handle that. How many of you would like God to open up the windows of heaven and pour you out such a blessing that you would not have room enough to receive it? Amen. Well, you can do it. All you have to do is be obedient to the word of God. Amen. The principles of God. Principle number 3. Faith continually grows. Faith continually grows. To grow in faith, it is a process. It is a process. It doesn't happen overnight. You cannot believe for a Rolls Royce if you have Volkswagen faith. Start believing God for the little things and progressively work your way up to the larger things. Faith is a spiritual force, and it takes considerable more force to move a mountain than it does to move an anthill. Many people do not understand this, and oftentimes, if the situation is serious or life-threatening, as believing for physical healing, there may be not enough faith force available to override the attack of the enemy. In this case, God always has a lamb in the bush for us. We can use the power of agreement. Please go with me to the book of Matthew chapter 18. Again, Matthew chapter 18. Faith continuously grows. Matthew 18, verse number 19. And this is Jesus speaking, and it says, again, I say to you that if two of you agree on earth concerning anything that they ask, it will be done for them by my Father in heaven. Amen. So, if your faith is not strong enough, then God says, hey, go get somebody that can touch and agree with you with your prayer. And he says, again, I say to you that if two of you agree on earth concerning anything, now both of you have to be living right. You have to be living in line with the word of God. He says, it will be done for them by my Father in heaven. So if one person's faith alone is not strong enough to bring about what is desired, God has instituted the spiritual law of agreement that allows the combined faith of two or more people to produce results for the circumstance. Amen. Remember, it takes time for faith to develop because it only grows as it is exercised. Just as a farmer plants a seed, there is a time span for that seed to begin to grow into a mature plant. But the farmer continues to water and to care for the seed until it grows into full maturity and is ready for harvest. Well, faith is like the seed, but faith seed is watered and cared for by your continued confessing the word, acting on the word, and believing and meditating on the word, until what we are using our faith for becomes a part of us, living within our spirits, then it will bring forth a harvest. Amen. Faith takes time. Principle number four. God always honors his word. Once again, God always honors his word. An important rule for faith is that we cannot act first and then expect God to come in line with our actions. No, it doesn't act like that. God will come in line with his word if we are acting on it. What would move the hand of God and cause the enemy, Satan, the father of sin, sickness, and evil in the world, is our acting on our faith and a steady increase in trusting and confidence in God's word. Amen. Because God is not a man that he should lie. Amen. Principle number five. Faith is not moved by the circumstances. Faith is not moved by the circumstances. I want to explain something regarding not looking at the circumstances, which you have heard me from time to time teach on. When we are not looking at the circumstances, which means we are not moved by negative situations confronting us. Healing, for example, we are not moved by what the doctors say. We are not moved by how we feel or how we look. We don't get down in our mouths and start confessing what we see or how we feel. Now, remember, we do not deny the circumstances, but we do not confess them, and we do not allow them to take precedence over our faith. Go to the book of Proverbs, chapter 18. Again, Proverbs 18. Let's look at verse 21. And it says, death and life are in the power of the tongue. Once again, death and life are in the power of the tongue. So that means that we can speak life to our bodies or death to our bodies. It says it's in the life of the tongue, or what we say. You have to be very disciplined to act this way. You develop this discipline by an act of your will and diligence to do God's word. Amen. See, you have to be willing. You have to be consistent. You have to be diligent in the things of God. You do not confess the circumstances, but you have to keep your eyes on what the Bible says relative to what you believe. Find in the Bible scripture or scriptures that fit your situation and continue to confess them. Death and life are in the power of the tongue and not the circumstances. Amen. When we do Holy Communion at our church, the scripture tells us to examine ourselves. So I beseech you to exercise or to examine yourselves carefully in the areas of your spiritual, morals, mental, and emotional attitudes. If you operate in faith, then you should be able to do that. If you have any doubt as to your ability or willingness to operate in faith, or there is self-condemnation because of a particular lifestyle, then service of a good doctor, a lawyer, a counselor, or whatever can be beneficial resource for you at the time, you should use it. Amen. But if you're living in with the line with the word of God and your faith, and you believe your faith is at a level where you could overcome these obstacles, by all means, use the word of God. Amen. Then principle number six, and our last principle before we get into our teaching is faith operates at various levels. Faith operates at various levels. The Bible speaks of different levels of faith. There are little faith, small faith, common faith, great faith, holy faith, perfect faith, and so on and on. One's faith should be operating at its highest level to take God at his word and to stand on the word until the manifestation of what you believe for has come to pass. You can and should always be using faith on something. Amen. You can and you should always be using faith on something. Remember, our first foundational scripture says, for we walk by faith, not by sight. And remember that walk really simply means for we live by faith, not by sight. So you should always be using your faith on something. I would like to encourage you to begin to believe God wherever you are, spiritually, and make a determination to develop your faith by continually exercising it until it grows into a powerful force. You must learn how to activate your faith. It is a process. It is a process. All right, let's go to the book of Luke, chapter 7. Luke, chapter 7. So those were the six principles that you should understand about faith. Those are the elementary truths of faith that one should live his life by. So you must learn how to activate faith. It is a process. So you found Luke chapter 7. All right, we're going to read verses 36 through 50. And let's see this process, how this faith process can work, how you can activate it, and it's a process, and it will work. Beginning with Luke chapter 7, verse 36. It says, then one of the Pharisees asked him to eat with them. And he went to the Pharisee's house and sat down to eat. Verse 37. And behold, a woman in the city who was a sinner. Now, we see a woman in the city, and she was a sinner. When she knew that Jesus was at the table in the Pharisee's house, brought an alabaster flask of fragrant oil. Now, please underline the word brought. And that shows action. All right, verse 38. It says, and stood at his feet, behind him weeping, and she began to wash his feet with her tears and wipe them away with the hair of her head. And she kissed his feet and anointed them with the fragrant oil. Now, the words stood, wiping, wash, and wiped his feet, kissed his feet, and anointed them all show action. It shows something that this woman did. Verse 39. Now, when the Pharisees who had invited him saw this, he spoke to himself, saying, this man, if he is a prophet, would know and what manner of woman this is who is touching him, for she is a sinner. Well, you know what? I'm just about out of time for today's teaching, but please join us next week when we continue our teaching on faith, our way of life. Until then, please remember these words from 2 Corinthians chapter 5, verse 7. For we walk by faith, not by sight. God bless you. See you next week.
1: 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In Jesus' name, amen.
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3: This is Al Brooks. Early Sunday morning, three teens and one adult were shot at the Martin Luther King Park at King Boulevard in Woodland. Question, where are our parents? Thus far this year, there have been 71 homicides, down from 96 the same period last year. But what's troubling, of these 71 homicides, 43 are black males, 6 are black females, which is almost 70% of the 71 homicides in Kansas City. This has been the trend year after year after year. Who's killing us? The answer is clear. We're killing each other. We're our own worst enemies. The solution is in each one of us, you and me. When are we going to start loving ourselves and each other? If not now, when? This is Al Brooks.
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5: This is Al Brooks. Early Sunday morning, three teens and one adult were shot at the Martin Luther King Park at King Boulevard in Woodland. Question, where are our parents? Thus far this year, there have been 71 homicides, down from 96 the same period last year. But what's troubling, of these 71 homicides, 43 are black male, 6 are black female, which is almost 70% of the 71 homicides in Kansas City. This has been the trend year after year after year. Who's killing us? The answer is clear. We're killing each other. We're our own worst enemies. The solution is in each one of us, you and me. When are we going to start loving ourselves and each other? If not now, when? This is Al Brooks.
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1: This is Al Brooks. Early Sunday morning, three teens and one adult were shot at the Martin Luther King Park at King Boulevard in Woodland. Question, where are our parents? Thus far this year, there have been 71 homicides, down from 96 the same period last year. But what's troubling, of these 71 homicides, 43 are black males, 6 are black females, which is almost 70% of the 71 homicides in Kansas City. This has been the trend year after year after year. Who's killing us? The answer is clear. We're killing each other. We're our own worst enemies. The solution is in each one of us, you and me. When are we going to start loving ourselves and each other? If not now, when? This is Al Brooks.
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0: It's time for the Word Made Plain with your host, Pastor Sheldon Tony Gray, pastor of the Pleasant Green Missionary Baptist Church. 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
1: Good morning, good morning, good morning, good morning, good morning. It is a beautiful day to give God all of the praise. He woke us up. He has allowed us to have the usage of our limbs. We're in our right mind. Praise ye the Lord. Hey, this is Pastor Sheldon Tony Gray, Pleasant Green Missionary Baptist Church. First and foremost, I want to solicit. I want your prayers and I want your vote. Because as of tomorrow, on 39th Street at Second Baptist, there will be a vote for the next moderator for the New Era District. I am a candidate, and I'm asking all New Era District voters, delegates, to come out for me. This is Pastor Sheldon Tony Gray. I am geared up and ready to serve this district and to do a mighty work for the Lord in kingdom building. My agenda is simple. Is to equip us to engage and build the body of Christ. And so, brothers and sisters, welcome to the Word Made Plain. Pastor Sheldon, Tony Gray, my cohorts are here with me. We've been doing this for over 3 years. You have been a blessing to us, and we pray that we have been a blessing to you. And so let me have my cohorts introduce themselves and say hello. Deacon Bob.

0: blessed day this morning.
1: Yes. And where's Reverend Baptiste?
2: Yes, this is Pastor, Reverend Baptiste. I find it a privilege again this morning to come on, and we're talking about God is near unto the brokenhearted. It's a privilege, privilege to serve you every Wednesday with the Word of God. Amen.
1: Hallelujah. Well, brothers and sisters, thank you. Thank you for tuning in. I want to have our facilitator, which is Reverend Deborah Mitchell, come and introduce herself and the theme for this month. Reverend Mitchell.
3: Praise God, everyone. I bring you greetings from the Chicagoland area. I praise God for you joining us, and we hope that you will glean from our topic of the month is God is near unto the brokenhearted, and we are in week 4. Praise God.
1: Yes.
3: And so our theme scripture is coming from, the theme for the month is Isaiah 61:1-3. And these scriptures are transformative scriptures where God is offering us beauty for ashes. Praise God. So he will replace, he will transform you, praise God, from a state that is perhaps unpleasant into a spirit of praise and thanksgiving. And
1: yes.
3: The week 4 scripture is Jeremiah 29:11. I'm coming from the New King James Version, and I also would like to read Romans 8:31-32 quickly. Jeremiah 29:11, for I know the thoughts that I think toward you, says the Lord, thoughts of peace and not of evil, to give you a future and a hope. And this is God's plan for each of us is personal. And he's speaking with absolute certainty of what he will provide to the believers. God knows the ending from the beginning because he is the Alpha and Omega. So this is a divine proclamation, not wishful thinking. Praise God.
1: Well,
3: and
1: praise the Lord. We're going to have Reverend Mitchell just kind of give some what they can do and how they can tune up, and then we'll move forward with Reverend Baptiste. Reverend Mitchell?
0: So I need to give you announcements this morning of how you can join us tonight for an extended Bible study. We are going to make this word plain, even more plain this evening, because we'll have a little bit more time. You can put your questions in the Facebook Live comment section, but you can join us tonight at 6:30 p.m. at 978-990-5000. The access code is 444-160#, or join us on Facebook Live at Pastor Tony Gray, Facebook Live, at Facebook Live. And then on Monday morning, at every Monday morning at 7:30, we have our prayer from 7:30 to 8:00, and that's at 978-990-5000, access code 444-160#. Let's pray for Pastor Sheldon Tony Gray, as he is running for the moderator of the New Era District.
1: Yes. Well, thank you for all your prayers, and your vote and your support was definitely needed, because God is doing a new thing. And I hope and I pray that you join me with whatever God is doing. My brothers and sisters, let's dive into the Word of God. And I believe Reverend Baptiste has our point number one, and then we will get other comments after that. Reverend Baptiste, are you there?
2: Yes, I am here. I want you to be pleased with your getting from us today. God's love is unbearable. And more than a conqueror.
0: Unbreakable.
2: And so we are going to be coming out of Romans 8:35-39.
1: Mm-hmm.
2: Who shall separate us from the love of Christ? Shall tribulations or distress or persecutions or famine or nakedness or pearl or sword, as it is written? For you, your sake, we are killed all day long. We are counted as sheep for the slaughter. Yet in these things we are more than conquerors through him who loves us. For I'm persuaded that neither death nor life, nor angels, nor principalities,

0: peace, nor powers, nor things present, nor things to come, nor height, nor depth, nor any other created thing shall be able to separate us from the love of God, which is in Christ Jesus our Lord. We're protected. Mm. We're more than conquerors because God is with us.
1: Hallelujah. Hey, you know, my cohorts out there, what does it mean to you when Reverend Baptiste says God's love is unbreakable? What does that word unbreakable mean to you, Deacon Bond?
2: Well, I go back to the entry verse, who shall separate us from the love of Christ? It's not our love of Christ, but Christ's love for us. That he loved us so much, it's almost like he has a grip on me, and he won't let me go.
1: Reverend M, out of Arkansas, what's your thought? And then I want to hear from D. Mitchell after that. Unbreakable.
3: Well, Pastor Gray, we know God is love, and so there's nothing that can come against the love that he has for us. There's nothing that can shake him, nothing that can break him. God is a spirit, and they that worship him must worship him in spirit and in truth. And so that spirit will not break. Amen. And so his love is always with us.
0: Amen.
1: Chicago, what you got to say about that?
4: God is an ever-present help in a time of need. He's an ever-present help in a time of trouble. So whenever we face any predicament, God is there, and he's not, you know, depending on our own power, but as we give ourselves over to the Lord, he is always there, and his banner over us is love. Praise God.
1: Yes.
0: Yes.
1: You know, I look at that word unbreakable when I use it in my matrimonial ceremonies. It's like a continuous circle that has no flaws. Let me say that again. And a marriage is that way, that there is nothing that can stop that continuous infinity. That is why we wear a ring in matrimony. We are married to God, and there's nothing that can come and break that marriage apart. Oh, hallelujah. Thank you, Jesus. And so, brothers and sisters, let's continue with this word. This is Pastor Sheldon Tony Gray, Pleasant Green Missionary Baptist Church. And I think Deacon Bond is going to lead us to our next point.
2: Yeah, I am, Pastor, but as we segue into that, when you talked about marriage, unbreakable, you know, I use that in my counseling to remind people that they're in a covenant.
1: Yeah.
2: They're not in a contract.
1: Oh, I like that.
2: A contract.
1: Yeah.
2: You can't break a covenant.
1: Or vow.
2: Amen. There you go.
1: Or vow. You gave a vow. And you know what that vow, it says, until death do us part. That doesn't have any validity when it comes to our eternity.
2: Amen.
1: So not even death will affect that vow. Oh, hallelujah.
2: You know, and we're talking about in point number two, spiritual development. To be ye transformed. Now, this is a good segue to how God is near unto the brokenhearted. Because in Romans 12, 1 and 2, it says, I beseech you, therefore, brethren, by the mercies of God, that you present your bodies a living sacrifice, wholly acceptable to God, which is your reasonable service. And do not be conformed to this world. Check this out. But be ye transformed by the renewing of your mind.
1: Help us with that, Deacon.
2: Is that good and acceptable and perfect will of God?
1: Help us out, Deacon.
2: So when you talk about being transformed, that change your thinking, to change your behavior.
1: Oh.
2: You're transforming yourself to the will of God so that when these things come, these trials and tribulations come to you, you can sit in the fact that I am the child of God and God has got me covered.
1: Yes. I like the statement in the book of Proverbs, chapter 3, verses 5 and 6, and he says, trust in the Lord. In my translation, if I can use the Tony Gray translation, it means to lean on God Or some grandma would say he's my leaning post, therefore I put my weight on God. See, if you're transformed, you know how to lean. If you're transformed, you know how to put everything on God, no matter what comes your way. You got any comments on that, Reverend Baptiste? Is Reverend Baptiste still with us? Any comments, either Mitchell?
4: I would say we are to renounce the sin that does so easily beset us, but to enrich and uplift our minds through spiritual renewal. Praise God. So we have something to do with our transformation as we surrender our hearts and our minds, and that we engage in scripture reading and meditation and prayer, and allow the Holy Spirit to influence us, to influence our behaviors and our choices that we make. Praise God.
1: No, I like that. I love that. There is a active participation in the transformation process. That's what I'm hearing you say. And that is our five principles: study, meditate, prayer, fasting, and worship. That's your active participation in the process of transformation. It's not a passive thing. It is an active thing. You got any thoughts on that, Reverend DeFrieda Mitchell?
3: Yes, sir. We have to go before the Lord and ask him to reveal unto us his word, open it up so that we can understand it. We ask for wisdom. God says he will give us wisdom, but we have to ask him for it. We have to ask him to show us how we can have the mind of Christ. And so one thing about it is that we cannot just say, I want to be saved. After the salvation, that salvation is the first part. We have a lifelong responsibility to study the word of God, to make sure that we know what we're talking about, to make sure that we know what God's promises are to us, to make sure we know how to live in the earth. And one thing I forgot to announce is the Grill to Glory. Pastor Greg, we're going from the pulpit to the porch every Saturday.
1: Yes, ma'am.
3: Every Saturday this summer, as weather is permitting, from 11 to 1. So join us on Saturday at 2910 East 30th Street at Pleasant Green and other churches around the city.
1: Around the state,
3: Around the state.
1: Well, is Reverend Baptiste, I wanted to hear from her before we move to our next point. Is she available? We may have lost Reverend Baptiste.
0: I want to say, Pastor, that this God's love is unbreakable. Those that are coming to the understanding of God's love know you are protected, and he makes you a more than conqueror over your life situation. He'll love you. He'll protect you. And he'll bring the things that are against you. He will remove it, separate you from it. But nothing can separate us from the love of God, which is in Christ Jesus, our Lord.
1: And, you know, let me, before Reverend Deborah Mitchell come back with our point number three, listen, brothers and sisters, sometime, and not all the time, God allows opposition in order to smooth the rough ends in your life. Let me say that one more time, because I'm talking to you by experience, not by what I read. But God has brought and allowed opposition in my life in order to smooth out some of the rough areas that he was not pleased with. And I know I'm right about it, because often God will do that, because we are not walking and we are not moving in the area that is pleasing in his sight. We find ourselves out of place. We find ourselves on the wrong pathway. But then God brings a storm to put you back on the right path. Hallelujah. Hallelujah.
0: Right.
1: Is Reverend Deborah still there?
0: And you know, Paul.
1: Reverend D. Mitchell, are you still there to help us with point number three? Did we lose her, Deacon Bond?
0: No, I couldn't see God. I think he was moving.
2: Dropped off.
0: Not
2: but you know,
1: point
2: number
1: okay.
2: three.
1: No, we're going to give it to Reverend M out of Arkansas. She was prepared to do a backup.
2: Amen.
3: Our ultimate eternal goal, and that is to make sure that the nations know that they can be healed from anything that they have done. And so we're going to go to Isaiah 41 and 10. And it says,
1: "Yes,
3: fear you not, for I am with you. Be
1: yes.
3: not dismayed, for I am your God. I will strengthen you. I will help you. I will uphold you with the right hand of my righteousness." The eternal salvation is so important to
1: yes.
3: God so that we will be able to be washed in the blood of the Lamb, cleansed from our sins, take on the righteousness of God to make sure that we are able, when Jesus cracks the sky, when the
1: yes.
3: rapture comes, when he comes back for his church, the Bible says to us, the dead in Christ shall rise first, and we who are alive will be caught up. And so I'm ready. I'm waiting for the whole earth is waiting for Jesus to return.
1: Yes.
3: And so the only way that we can really know that we are able to enter into heaven is to accept the gift that Jesus Christ gave to us, to accept the fact that God sent his son to go through life, to help us to understand we can get through these things, go
1: yes.
3: through life, and then shed his blood. And you know what? I think about it. I think about what they did to him. He should have died just from the torture.
1: Yeah.
3: But his creation could not kill him. The creation mm-hmm. couldn't kill the creator. He had to give his life.
1: And it wasn't about that. It was about his assignment. They could not kill the assignment. Amen.
0: Yes.
3: Amen. Amen.
1: Yeah. So, did Deborah Mitchell get back on with us yet? They said she's fading in and out. Okay, but listen, some of my own line, and I'm going to turn it back over, is saying that, you know, it's true that sometimes this particular list, I'm not going to give any names, says that I'm in a fog right now. And my spiritual advice is that while you in the fog, while you in the storm, while you in the rain, just hold on and squeeze the hand of God. Don't mm-hmm. let go. You know, we all mm-hmm. have foggy moments and stormy days, but you know, God is with us in the rain. So hold on to his hands, because this too shall pass. It will pass. It will pass. And when it do, you give God all the honor, the praise, and the glory. Reverend Deacon Bond?
2: Yeah, you know, when we talk about this, God is near unto the brokenhearted. And a lot of times people don't hear you because they don't know if you can feel their pain.
1: But oh, Paul, okay.
2: Paul in 2 Corinthians 11, 23 through 28, said, I went through all of this.
1: Right.
2: I went through all this. But he
1: yes.
2: went through all this. Because Jesus went through all of this.
1: Right.
2: So, you know, we have someone who's already experienced our pain, knows what it's
1: yeah.
2: like. So when we get ready to go through these processes of feeling ousted or things are coming our way,
1: right.
2: We can do what? We study, read the scriptures,
1: yeah.
2: we meditate, we pray, and there's a process called forest bathing, and it's similar to, you know, when I talk about things, I say, how does that equate to the word? The word, God tells us to be still and know I am God.
1: I like that.
2: Forest bathing is a process where you do what? You be still,
1: yeah.
2: and you empty yourself from the noise outside, the noise inside, and you listen for God. Sometimes we're calling out
1: yes.
2: to God, but we're not listening. We got one mouth and two ears.
1: Yeah.
2: We should be
1: Let me
2: listening
1: add
2: to him. When he calls
1: Let me
2: him,
1: add this, because you brought Paul into the equation, and I wanted to add to that. See, Paul was shipwrecked. Paul was blind on the road to Damascus. Paul was up against Felix and Augustus and all of the different rulers in his area, but he had an assignment, And when he went through all of that, and he had to bring the gospel to the Gentile, he says that I will go through being shipwrecked. I will go through being beat and martyred by crowds. I'm going to go through it all because of Philippians that he spoke to the Philippi church, is that I can do all things.
3: Through Christ Jesus,
1: yes, that strengthens me.
3: Yes.
1: Brothers and sisters, I want Reverend M to come back and give our announcements. We got about 2 minutes left. And then I want you to vote for me on tomorrow at Second Missionary Baptist Church on 39th Street, where I will seek to become your next New Era District moderator. Reverend M, you got about a minute.
3: God bless you, everyone. We're going to meet tonight at 6:30 at 978-990-5000, access code 444-160#, so that we can go through this Bible study and make it a little bit more palatable, where we will be able to ask questions, or you can go yes. on Pastor Tony Gray at Facebook Live.
1: Yes.
3: We have a Monday morning prayer at the same number, and then Grill to Glory is Saturday.
1: Yes.
3: From 11 to 1.
1: 11 to 1.
3: Pastor Gray, may I give a testimony?
1: You got 30 seconds.
3: Okay, so last week we had a death in our family. A close relative of mine passed away. I couldn't talk about it because I did not expect it to happen. But I know God knows. And so I couldn't talk to anybody. I didn't call Pastor Gray. I felt like he was busy doing whatever he was. And so I just had to meditate on the Lord because my heart was broken. And this young lady has 5 children. She has about
1: 6
3: grandchildren. And
1: yeah,
3: it just hurt so bad. And so I had to call on the Lord because I couldn't. And normally I don't feel this way, because I know she was going through pain and suffering, and I know she went into the hands of the Lord. She is in the bosom of Abraham. And so it just was so hurtful, but I had to lean into God. I had to lean on him, as Pastor Gray always says, trust in the Lord. He had to help me to get to where I am right now.
1: Hallelujah.
3: So they called us in the middle of the night and said, she's gone. Well, she went to glory. She went to glory. Yeah. And she's no longer.
1: Well, Reverend M, I believe you're speaking to the hearts of a lot of people that are grieving, a lot of people that need comforting. And the word that I hear you saying before we get off the air is that God is near to the broken. God is near to those who are grieving. God is near to the mourning of those who have a lost loved one. Brothers and sisters, this is Pastor Sheldon Tony Gray. It has been my gift. It has been my desire in order to minister the word of God to you to make it plain. I want to thank my cohorts that has been laboring so much with me in order to help our radio listening audience to make God's word palatable. Don't forget, brothers and sisters, if you just break your will and allow God's will to be done, he will draw near unto you. This is Pastor Sheldon Tony Gray, Pleasant Green Missionary Baptist Church. Be blessed. I love you, and God loves you too.
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3: This is Al Brooks. Early Sunday morning, three teens and one adult were shot at the Martin Luther King Park at King Boulevard in Woodland. Question, where are our parents? Thus far this year, there have been 71 homicides, down from 96 the same period last year. But what's troubling, of these 71 homicides, 43 are black males, 6 are black females, which is almost 70% of the 71 homicides in Kansas City. This has been the trend year after year after year. Who's killing us? The answer is clear. We're killing each other. We're our own worst enemies. The solution is in each one of us, you and me. When are we going to start loving ourselves and each other? If not now, when? This is Al Brooks.
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1: Hello, hello, everybody, on this wonderful Wednesday. We're so excited to be here once again for Keeping It Real on Wednesday on KPRT 1590. Glad you're joining us today. 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We always, I'm Pastor Downs from Community Praise, Worship, and World Outreach Center, and Pastor Kim is on as well from Living Waters International and from World Harvest Ministries. And we have a full show. We have a lot of guests today. So I want to share our sponsors. First and foremost, KPRT, for this opportunity to come on each week to Keep It Real. 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His number is 816-333-3432, and his cell number is 816-550-7754. He's located at 6140 Raytown Traffic Way, and he's excited to help you with all of your financial needs. So just give him a call, and he will be able to be a blessing to you. So that's our sponsor. We want to thank. We also want to thank Target Word Prayer Ministry. They bless us the first week of each month with focused prayer. And so we thank Target Word Prayer Ministries as well. And we have one other announcement. Warriors Against Cancer Foundation, they are having an event. It's called 30 Friends in 7 Days. Let's Light the House. Day 3 of 7. They've already raised some money, and they're still looking for more. So this is an event to be a light, be a friend, be the reason someone can stay in their home. So it goes from July 19th to July 26th. And there's some information on here. If you'd like more information, just call me. It's quite a bit of information here. There's a website, warriorsagainstcancer.net, warriorsagainstcancer.net. And you can give $50 to help keep a family in their home while they focus on treatment. All right. And then I've been announcing July Jump Off. So we have the founders of July Jump Off on here with us today.

0: food. 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
1: Free.
0: So tell us a little bit more about it.
1: All right, the July jump-off, like she said, we've been doing it for the last 8 years. This year, it's going to be big, so we invite everybody to come out, and we're also trying to support the Stop the Violence for the Kansas City this year, because, you know, there's a lot of that going on. So we're doing that, and like she said, it's going to be free everything, free school supplies, because we know school's coming up, haircuts, free food for when we at the event, plus you can take home some stuff, vendors, we're going to have bouncy house. There's team rides, horse rides, a little bit of everything. So come out and let's have a good time, y'all.
0: All right. Yeah, so if you've been there before, you know it's just a lot of fun. It's a lot of blessings. And, you know, and it's a lot of getting to know more people. You know, a lot of interaction. So that it's a community event. So come with the mind to meet some people, to listen to some people, just to be a light, just like that ad we shared. Be a light to somebody as you go on. The entertainment, the different ones that will be sharing their heart and how they are wanting to be a blessing to the community. So it's a community event. So, yes. Yeah, so, go ahead, Brother Jesse.
2: I was going to say, yes, it's a free event, and we're targeting the youth, like my wife was saying, due to all of these negative actions that have been happening and occurring with the youth. And also we got the youth performing. We got King B. He's a young man from Kansas City, Missouri. We got Keontae Davis coming. We have the drill team coming out. We got a lot of people coming out, and it's all for the youth, and we wanted the youth to be up front so the youth can see each other. Instead of seeing each other going against each other in a negative way, we wanted them to see each other, some of the youth of Kansas City that is doing some positive things.
0: Yes. That's so great. So great. It just gets bigger and better every year.
1: Yes.
0: And so it's just really great, and people are excited and talking about it. And so if you're a volunteer, come out. You appreciate the volunteers every year. Again, we got some vendors going to be there and different organizations in our city that will be providing some resources as well. So, again, it's really just a lot that you can get as you come out to the July jump off. All right.
1: Yeah. And then we want to shout out to all of our sponsors as well, the Women of Unity, the Justice and Dignity Center, SunFresh, the Community Outreach Center, Raina Park, that's
0: what Okay. All right. We're coming together. We realize we can't do this thing by ourselves, right?
1: Exactly. Yes.
3: That's right. That's coming together to enrich the next generation. And that's very important that we can enrich the next generation to let them know that we can win together. And that's why I'm a sponsor, because I support the next generation, encouraging them to be the best king and queen that they can be here on earth.
0: Yes. Praise God.
1: Hello.
3: Huh?
1: No, I would say hello, Miss Kim.
0: Hello.
3: I'm excited to just be a part of what's going on in Kansas City. So we do invite you guys to come out and have fun. You know, bring your kids, bring your grandma, bring your cousin, bring your whole generation to be a part. This is a family fun, clean, positive event that everybody have something to do.
0: Yes. Amen. We are so excited, and Jesse and them, we're excited that you're making it here again, and you're doing great things in Atlanta as well. You know, if you follow him, you want to go ahead and give your social media addresses?
2: Yes, you can look us up at DLID on Instagram, social media, wherever, D.L.I.D. That's the name of me and my wife's gospel group. You guys can check us out on there. We have all

0: all our advertisement of everything that we be doing from Kansas City to Atlanta to Houston.
1: All right. Wonderful. Yeah, so wonderful.
2: Moving to ministry.
1: Yes, and the children are growing up and ministers too.
0: Yes.
1: And Jeff, you can go ahead and share about Sunday. I know you want to have Sunday service.
0: Yes, we are having Sunday service as well. Those of you that would like to be a part of the We Up Now Members of Believers service, come out to the Justice and Dignity Center 10:30 a.m. Sunday. Come out 10:30 a.m. Sunday. That's 3114 Paseo. 3114 Paseo, 10:30 a.m. And we're going to have an amazing time there, too, as well. If you are used to a regular service, you might want to stay at home because we do it a little different.
1: But anyway, we thank God for you all and look forward for everybody coming out. So I know you're driving, you're still heading in town, but glad you were able to get on here today and share a little bit more of what we've been talking about for some weeks. So y'all be safe and get all settled, and I'll be talking to you all later.
0: Yes. All right, love
2: thank
0: y'all.
2: Thank you.
1: All right, love you too.
3: Okay, love you guys.
2: See y'all out there. July 25th, y'all.
1: Okay. All right.
3: Okay.
1: Bye-bye. Right.
3: And I do have some guests. Mary, are you on? Mary?
4: Yes, I'm here.
3: Okay, yes. So I do have a guest on. I know we've been talking about the July jump off. So we're going to be talking about Free Women Experience KC. We are bringing a women summit to Kansas City. It's just not a summit, a conference. It is a movement. Women coming together, loving on each other, women learning how to heal. And so Mary's going to be one of the women empowerment panels. So Mary, if you can tell us who you are and what are you going to be bringing to Pretty Women Experience. And this is going to be August the 8th, and it's going to be at the Three Trails Salvation Army Retreat Center in Independence, Missouri on August the 8th from 11 to 3 o'clock.
5: Yes, thank you so much for having me on today. My name is Mary Terrell, and I am the founder of More with Mary. And Pastor Kim had invited me to be a part of the Pretty Women Experience, and I'm so honored and so excited to be able to bring a little bit more with More with Mary to the experience. I am going to be speaking about standing on business. I am a serial entrepreneur. And when Pastor Kim and I had our first conversation, there was so much alignment. It literally gave me goosebumps because I talked to different women every day, all day. And the alignment was magical. It was a beautiful thing. And so I'm going to be speaking a little bit about my story with being a mother and starting businesses and how I started that and realized that the women in this world need connection, love, support, positivity, more. We all need more in life. Whatever that is, everybody needs more of something. And so when I speak on standing on business, this has become a tour that is starting in Kansas City. And it is a movement that I have been working on, but I can't do this myself. It's for the women in Kansas City and national and globally being able to connect. So I am honored to get to speak a little bit about that and be able to take my story and align it with Pastor Kim's movement and all the other women that are a part of it.
1: All right.
3: Yeah. So we really want you guys to come out to this movement that we're bringing to Kansas City, Pretty Women Experience. I done this in 2017, Pretty Women Pray. Pretty Girls Pray, that's what it was called in 2017. But we have revamp, and it's going to be Pretty Women Experience KC, and we really need you guys to come out. If you are a woman who have a dream, you may be a woman that have started something, you haven't finished it, you have maybe wanted to heal from your trauma. It can be a young girl. Maybe you're a young girl who have dreams, and you're just needing some help to boost you or just want a direction. This is the place you want to be. This is people are going to love on you. Women coming together who respect each other, women school are not coming because, you know, they're jealous of someone else. You know, we're breaking it all down because you don't have to be that way. You don't have to feel that way. We're all queens. We're fearfully, we're wonderful, made in the image of God. And he wants us all to work together as a team. Because if we all can come together as a team, love on each other the way that God wants us to love on each other, there is nothing that we cannot achieve on this earth while we're here.
5: Yes, absolutely.
3: So we do have a few tickets. I think we have about 35 tickets left. You can go on eventbrite.com and look up Pretty Women Experience, or you can just look us up on social media. And one of the ladies that's a part of this event, you can message us, and we can direct you in the right direction while you can be able to purchase a ticket, because we want you there. We want everyone in there. However, we did not plan for this to be as overwhelming and great as it's going to be. So we only have a few seats. We will bring this back again next year, which will make it much bigger. But for right now, we want you there. You know, invite your mom, your grandmother, your cousin, your friend, or next-door neighbor to just come together as women to sit in the room, to receive from women that have gone there, been there, who have experienced different things in life, that want to share their stories and to encourage you, motivate you, cultivate you to be the best virgin that you can be. So, Mary, I want you to talk a little bit about what you do on social media, because that's how I see Mary. Mary's on social media, and it's just a great platform that she has brought to social media that is cultivating different cultures, and people are just aligning to what you're talking about, standing on business.
5: Yes, yes, Pastor Kim. Well, I would tell you that when I started my platform on social media a few years ago, people really looked at me like I was crazy, right? Now everybody is on social media, but a few years ago, it wasn't that big. Everybody wasn't promoting their businesses and their movements and their nonprofits and their organizations. It was kind of a crazy idea to the world at the time. Now people are kind of starting to catch on that regardless whether you like it or not, everybody is on social media. And I started years ago on social media by promoting my businesses. I had five little babies, and I knew that I needed to create more. And the only way that I was able to do that was to get on social media and talk about myself and tell people what I had to offer. Within that time, I did different businesses and different collaborations. And what I wanted to do is I wanted to branch out, and I wanted to show women, no matter what they did in life, no matter what their journey was, no matter what their path was, that if they connected with the correct people online and on social media and found women they aligned with, that they could receive more. That's where More with Mary came from. And it took a while for everybody to kind of understand, but now it has really, I'm very blessed. It has just blown up. And so I have been blessed to connect with women all over the place throughout the years. And the whole point of it is that when we come together, we get more together. And Pastor Kim, that's something that you and I really align with. It's just the connection. And we're all so busy. Everybody has busy lives. You know, you have family, you have parents, you have children, you have jobs. Everybody is overwhelmed and so busy. But to be able to grab your phone or your computer and make a positive connection, and, you know, whatever your dream is, wherever you're going, whatever you're wanting to do, you can find that, and you can find people that are aligned with that and are searching for it, because we all have a gift. And when people start with businesses and jobs and try to figure out what they're trying to do, you know, sometimes it's a rocky journey, and it takes us some years and some time to understand that we have a gift. And our gift, somebody needs our gift, and we need somebody else's gift. And the beautiful thing is that the world is starting to open their eyes and realize that and understand that it's bigger than money. It's bigger than a paycheck. It's bigger than a hobby or a side hustle. You have a gift. And how can you take that gift and serve people and help people in the world and also be able to provide for your family and be successful in the way that you're supposed to be? So we have just, you know, there's a lot of years of feeling like I don't know. I don't know exactly what I'm doing, but I know that I'm supposed to be here and I'm supposed to help women and help them understand that they can live whatever life they are wanting to do. They just have to speak on it. They have to speak on it and find their people. And so it's just been a beautiful thing to watch so many women just kind of have their aha moment and realize that it's important for us to come together.
3: I'm loving all of this. So if anyone want to call in, you can call in, but I think all the lines are taken. Evangelist, Trina, are you on the phone? I'm not sure if she was able to connect on the phone. I'm not
1: Let me share the sponsor right quick while you're checking them. Okay.
3: Because I gave her the right other quick. Number. Not sure. Maybe she wasn't. Okay. So, well, you guys kind of heard about free women and parents' cases.
1: Hold on. Let me share the sponsor right quick.
3: Okay.
1: 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Thank you, Mr. Bankston. I was going to ask you, Pastor Kim, how much the tickets are?
3: The tickets are $40, but right now we have 2-for-1, and we're going to be closing that 2-for-1 ticket off on tomorrow. Because we have prolonged it for longer than expected. That means you get 2 tickets for $20. You can't go anywhere to get 2 tickets for $20. And the only reason we're doing this promotion is because we want people in the room. We want you to be there. We don't want it to be an issue. You cannot come because you can't get a ticket for yourself. So that's why we have prolonged the promotion 2-for-1. $20 tickets, Eventbrite, or you can even do Cash App at KYUM20 and just let me know your name. So we just want you to be in the room, to be able to hear stories, to be able to connect, be able to network with the right group of women. And that is why we're bringing this movement, because we want you to be able to connect with the right group of women while you can get to moving. Maybe you have a book that you want to write. Maybe you want to open a business. Maybe you're trying to leave an unhealthy relationship. So we got people in the room for everything that you're needing help with, why you don't have to be struggling out there. As, you know, marriage is stated, you know, finding your group of people that you align with, because having the right alignment in your life, it can change the quality of your life forever.
1: Yes. Amen. Amen. Praise God. All right. Well, we're so excited to have you on. Miss Mary sounds so exciting. I think we're going to be there with the booth that day. Again, Pastor Kim and I have been on here for a while, and so we're excited to connect with a lot more people. I encourage you with your ministry as well. Seems like you've been doing real well, but we just pray and encourage you to continue to rise even higher. Sounds like that's what God's plan is for you. Praise God.
5: Yes. Thank you. And I can never have too many prayers, so send them my way.
1: All right. Amen.
3: So, Mary, where can we find you at? Can you tell people where they can find you at on social media? Because we'll bring you back and just be able to talk about your business only another time. But can you tell us where we can find you at?
5: Yes, absolutely. You can find me on Facebook, Instagram, TikTok, LinkedIn. We are starting a YouTube channel for the Standing on Business Tour, but you can find me on any platforms at More with Mary LLC. You'll be able to find me. Google me is what I tell everybody. If you're looking for me, just Google More with Mary and you will be able to find me. My phone number is everywhere as well. I do not gatekeep any of my information, so you can contact me. But that's More with Mary LLC. And then we have a website as well, morewithmaryllc.com. So I'm always updating. It's all I talk about is business and what we're doing out here with women.
1: Okay, great.
3: Well, you heard it on Keeping It Real talk show today with more with Mary and Pretty Women Experience, and also July Jump Off, which is going to be going down on Saturday. I am one of the sponsors as well as Pastor Down, so we want you guys to bring out your kids, bring out your whole family to July Jump Off.
1: Yes, amen, amen. We're praying for these events and praying for the weather Saturday. We had some really hot weather this past weekend, but we're praying that God will bless us with some wonderful, comfortable, a little bit comfortable weather on Saturday. But generally, those shelter houses are pretty comfortable, a lot of shady. So we're just thanking God. He's going to make it all right. Everybody's going to be there and have a lot of fun, receive a lot, but also be ready to give something away as well. Give themselves away. That's important. We receive a lot, but let's give. You know, He gives so that we can give, and that's important. So we're excited, and as always, you know, our friends that are listening to us each Wednesday, we're excited, and thank you for your prayers. Thank you for listening in each week. It's good when we see you out in the marketplace to just see your face, and we hope to see you at some of these events as well. So, okay, well, I think our time is about out. Yeah, 2 minutes. Oh, 2 minutes. Okay. Thanks, Brother Vic. All right. Anything else, Pastor Kim, you want to share? I think we've got...
3: No, that's pretty much it right there.
1: Okay. Well, everybody is listening. You've got a couple of events. And again, as always, we invite you to call us or reach out to us if you have some events to share or if you want to come on, just like Mary came on today and share your, and Jesse came on. We'd love to have you come on and share your events that you're having so that we can invite the community to come and join and help you in your business or with your event. So we love doing that, and we've been doing that for a lot of years now, so we thank God for it. So anyway, we're getting ready to close out now, and we just thank God again for another day, another wonderful Wednesday. When you've joined us for Keeping It Real, these are two real events with real activities and real opportunities to be a difference and make a difference in somebody's life. So we're going to close out. I'm Pastor Kim. I'm Pastor Dan.
3: And I'm Pastor Kim. Keeping It Real.
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1: He cannot fail. Say it again. Tell him there is no failure. 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I wish you could see yourself in the future.

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1: This is Al Brooks. Early Sunday morning, three teens and one adult were shot at the Martin Luther King Park at King Boulevard in Woodland. Question, where are our parents? Thus far this year, there have been 71 homicides, down from 96 the same period last year. But what's troubling, of these 71 homicides, 43 are black males, 6 are black females, which is almost 70% of the 71 homicides in Kansas City. This has been the trend year after year after year. Who's killing us? The answer is clear. We're killing each other. We're our own worst enemies. The solution is in each one of us, you and me. When are we going to start loving ourselves and each other? If not now, when? This is Al Brooks.
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Every person listening, we want you to understand that no matter where you've been or where you might currently find yourself, it's not over. 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

0: brought some friends along to just encourage you a little further. 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

0: All right, hello, hallelujah, thank the Lord, welcome to It's Your Time, It's Your Season broadcast. I am your host, Elder Michael D. Taylor, pastor of Step Out on Faith Worship Center at 13424 Parker Avenue in Grandview, Missouri. Along with me is my co-host, I'm speaking of none other than Dr. Asha Edwards. I know you thought I was gonna call you another name, but I know I'm learning. I'm learning.
1: Well, hello everybody out there. I'm just this is another day that the Lord has made. I'm glad about it. It is our time. It is our season. So let's get going.
0: Hallelujah. Mm-hmm. Also, we have our little old junior co-host here. She's back with us from being out in camping and out there running around with the lion, tigers, and bears. Oh no.
2: That's not true, but hello.
0: Hallelujah. Thank God. We're so happy to have you back a little bit. Amen. And we do have our brother here. He's here, and we'll introduce him as soon as we get done with the prayer. Amen. All right, a little bit. Lead us in prayer.
2: Father God, we just ask to continue to just pray for us, Lord God, that you just continue to just keep us, Lord God. We just asked you to be with us, Lord God. My grandma at the front station told me to pray good, so I'm pray good. So I just want to continue to just thank you for everything that you did do for us, Lord God, and continue to pray for the homeless, the sick, the people that maybe lost somebody important to them or that's going through something, that you just be with all of us, Lord God. Continue to be with the people in the hospital, that you continue to just bless them and keep them too, Lord God, and the sick people too, Lord God, we just thank you for dying on the cross for us. We want to continue to praise your name, Lord God. We ask that you continue to just heal us and just bless us and be with us as we do the radio show today, Lord God, and end it, Lord God. We just thank you. We praise you, worship you. I ask that everybody has a good day today, Lord God, and every day in Jesus' name we pray in household. Amen, amen.
0: Amen. Amen. Thank you a little bit for that prayer. God bless you. And now I want to

0: doctor, Dr. Felicia Eddings. How you doing, ma'am?
1: I'm well. How about you? Thank you so much for having us here today.
0: Well, we're certainly happy to have you come back again. And I know that y'all know your family now, so we'll be looking forward for y'all coming back again. Amen.
2: Amen.
1: Amen.
0: Amen. Is there anything you'd like to open up the show with?
1: Well, you know, we just want to thank God for our presence today. As we embark on this discussion today in discussing healthcare, I want to pray for peace upon all those out there who may be suffering from, you know, afflictions or diseases, especially those who may be suffering from incurable diseases like seizures, Parkinson's, etc. So we just want to have the Lord's grace and mercy upon them as they go through whatever chronic illness they may be experiencing at this time. In Jesus' name we pray.
0: Hey, hallelujah. Amen. Thank Amen. You. Thank you so much, Sister Eddings, or Dr. Eddings. You know, the church mode comes in all the time, so forgive me. I want to ask you this. Tell our listeners about your health pals and the mission behind Making Sense of Health.
1: Well, yeah, you know, Making Sense of Health is our trademark slogan, and it pretty much means that we believe that healthcare can be affordable, accountable, and transparent at the same time.
0: Amen. Amen. What inspired you to create this company?
1: Well, a lot of things inspired. I have both personal and professional experiences that inspired the creation of HealthPal. But, you know, the true inspiration, I would have to say, definitely came from above. You know, my father was sick with Parkinson's when I was younger, and the church community down in Nashville, Tennessee, especially the Catholic community down there, they were always there for us and helped us through all the trials and tribulations. And I just knew in my heart that I wanted to do something that would help people, you know, and something that was also affordable at the same time. It was just a calling of mine. And as I went through different experiences professionally and personally, the calling just got greater. I don't know if you've ever, you know, just had that feeling that you had to do something to fix a particular problem. And the problem we have in this country today is affordable healthcare.
0: Amen. Amen. All right. Okay, can you share the moment you realized there was a major gap between patients' needs, healthcare, and healthcare services?
1: Sure, I can. So you're talking about in terms of what patients need and what the system actually provides?
0: Yes.
1: Oh, yes, of course. You know, patients actually call me every day. I have patients who are telling me that they paid like, you know, $30,000 for a certain service or $20,000 for a service, and they had to get a loan on their credit card. And, you know, the Bible talks about not getting into debt a lot. I'm sure you know all the passages but it seems kind of as though the need to get into debt for healthcare services is something that is forced upon us as a country. You know, healthcare is the number one reason for bankruptcy in this country right now. And after reading about that and learning about that and then seeing it firsthand as a healthcare provider, I've seen people put, you know, cancer treatments on their credit card. I've seen them put neurological treatments on their home, get a second mortgage, or sell a house. You know, there's people that may have had like one home and they sold it. And there's people that may have had two or three homes and they sold one just to live longer or get the treatment they need. And we have to ask ourselves, is that the type of country that we want to become?
0: Amen. Amen. I want to shift over here to Dr. Ellis. Dr. Ellis, what do you have to add to that?
2: Well, for me, it was deeply personal. I was in Atlanta living what I would consider my best life. I was enjoying a successful security company and working in real estate and in the entertainment industry. And my aunt who raised me, I think I might have mentioned this story briefly before,

0: developed late-stage dementia and had to undergo, you know, a arduous ordeal on, you know, losing herself. And I remember she had wrote me a letter with her wishes. I guess she kind of knew that, you know, it was coming. And she said she wanted, gave me a list of things that she wanted to make sure were done a certain way. And, you know, me being me, I'm like, oh, auntie, we got time. You don't got to worry about that. And I got a call one day. My birthday is September 2nd. And September 3rd, about 4:30 in the morning, I got a call from my cousin's significant other and told me that my cousin who was staying with my aunt had passed.
1: Okay.
0: And basically about 10 days later, I had packed up, put my house on the market, entered into a purchase and sell agreement with my partner on my business, and was back in Kansas City.
1: Okay.
0: I just could not, in good conscience, live what I would consider a productive life, knowing that the person that helped provide for me my whole life needed me, and I wasn't going to be there.
1: Yeah.
0: I went to doctor's visits and just dealing with the whole interpersonal aspect of family members that had separate agendas other than what my aunt's wishes were, to ensure that she got the care that she needed.
1: Okay.
0: And it was with her last breath that she said, I love you. And I told her to go with God, because this was a woman that we called, you know, she was God's matron. I mean, I never known her not to serve.
1: Mm-hmm.
0: I mean, church secretary, district secretary. My other aunt was, you know, over the women's department of the Church of God in Christ here in this district for years, and she was her secretary. So I grew up knowing God. I grew up in a household of faith.
1: Hallelujah.
0: And knowing that when God sets things in motion, you may not know how it's going to materialize.
1: Right.
0: But if you have the faith to stay the course that he's placed in your heart,
1: yes,
0: things work out.
1: Hallelujah. That's so true.
0: And that's, you know, how I've got back to Kansas City. Dr. Eddings and I made each other's acquaintance, and we had similar stories with family and family members, and it just created a synergy that allowed us to be able to have a very collaborative relationship wherein we're able to see things in advance. And when I had an opportunity to really sit down with her, learn the vision of Health Pals and what she had already built, and then when I was extended the opportunity to come on board and bring my talents and resources to it, it was not an opportunity that I could walk away from. And so with that, you know, we are where we are, and we are excited about a lot of new projects and things that are coming out for us this year. And it's going to be a real blessing, not only to the culture, because disparity, I mean, our culture has gotten the short end of the stick when it comes to healthcare.
1: Okay.
0: Doctors, pharmacies, fees, insurance companies, we pay higher rates. We get less quality of care because a lot of times a lot of the physicians are not in our communities. They don't understand our habits. They don't understand our biological makeup as well.
1: Mm-hmm.
0: You know, although we're all humans, we're all individuals.
1: Yeah.
0: And each individual person is different. But then when you look at it culturally, there are factors that affect how our health care should be provided to us.
1: Amen.
0: And we're a organization that is keenly aware of our culture's needs and providing good services and products to help us get to a better place in healthcare.
1: Amen. Amen. I want to read this deal. It says, the views and opinions expressed on this show are not necessarily those of the host, the Carter Broadcasting Media, or anybody else involved with this program. Amen. And you said something that was going to be my next question, which was, how did you and Sister Eddings come about? And you kind of touched on it, but I'm going to, Sister Eddings, could you give me your opinion on how y'all came together like you did? And then I'm going to turn it over to Asha.
2: Well, you know, God makes things happen in beautiful ways. We actually both have a mutual friend.
1: Praise God.
2: His mother is a well-known nurse and CPR instructor in Kansas City area. Her company does a lot of CPR services for many of the hospitals in the city. And so we just came about meeting through this mutual friend.
1: Amen. Asha?
3: So I'm going to ask a puzzles question to Dr. Eddings. You previously we heard about targeting or identifying specific needs within the African American group. Could you mention some diseases that it's really necessary to have someone that is well versed with African Americans, their, you know, makeup, et cetera, that people should probably be aware of and seek out those type of providers?
2: Sure. I mean, I can tell you right now a lot of cancer. So oncology, what we call oncology treatments, it is very crucial that you have someone who understands your biological makeup. We refer to this as a pharmacogenetics in our field, but pretty much at least half of the treatments out there right now for cancer that can either reverse or severely reduce the severity of the disease involve some sort of genetic testing.
3: Okay.
2: But there's other things as well, like even, you know, like taking certain blood thinners. You have to understand that person's genetic makeup because some groups tend to bleed more than others. So you have to adjust their dosing for it. Mm-hmm. Same thing with neurological disorders and, you know, other blood diseases such as sickle cell.
3: Mm-hmm. Absolutely. Can you tell us, as a board certified clinical pharmacist, what experiences shaped your passion for improving patient care?
2: Well, I think the biggest experiences that shaped my passion for improving patient care were the experiences I had in Memphis, Tennessee. I went to the University of Tennessee Health Science Center for my doctorate in pharmacy, and Memphis is a huge healthcare hub for a lack of healthcare, ironically. So there's a lot of healthcare organizations in Memphis, and yet Memphis remains in the top for infant mortality rates in the country. In fact, in North Memphis, you are more likely to die as a Black woman from having a baby than you are as someone who lives in, like, Iraq.
3: Mm-hmm. Interesting.
1: Amen.
2: Or Afghanistan. Mm-hmm. So how is it that women in North Memphis are more likely to die while having a baby than someone in the Middle East, right, when we have all these advances in technologies? Well, one thing that became clear is that the majority of people providing the healthcare services to these groups in Memphis did not share the same cultural or experiences as they did. Mm-hmm. And in fact, research studies have shown, and, you know, this is not me saying it, this is the research done by non-African American groups, have shown that the biggest determinant of your survival rate as a pregnant woman, if you're African American, and as for your survival rate, and when it comes to oncology as well, if you're African American, is if your provider is African American. So, and it was the same way when they looked at it for Asian versus Asian, Hispanic versus Hispanic. So the more likely the person providing care for you looked like you or came from your background, then the more likely you were to survive.
3: Thank you for
2: studies show that breast cancer rates upon African-American women, the exact same rates controlled for all other factors, mortality rates are higher.
1: Amen.
2: But yet when they receive a Black oncologist or oncologists who share their, you know, similar background, came from the same area, things like that, they were less likely. This was also found to be true for women who came from like Mexico, Venezuela, Peru, whatever, you know, if they had a Hispanic oncologist. And the same thing was shown to be true for someone from the Middle East if their provider was from the Middle East. And so on and so forth. The same thing was shown to be true. Their provider came from India and the patient was India. Mm-hmm.
1: Mm-hmm. Praise the Lord. Praise the Lord. Dr. Eddings, I wanted to ask you, Ellis, I'm sorry. What were some of your biggest frustrations? I know you shared with us how you got back here to Kansas City, but what were some of the other frustrations you saw in the healthcare industry before launching with this Health Pals?
0: Well, some of the things that I found that were extremely frustrating was having been an advocate for someone, mm-hmm. to make sure that I was heard. Oftentimes, in clinicians, you know, they're busy. I mean, you know, they might see 25 to 100 patients a day. They don't always take the time to listen. And that I found to be extremely frustrating. And I think it's not just, and I can't just blame it on clinicians. I have to say, I think that's more of a human trait, because oftentimes if a person doesn't truly understand something, they tend to discard it. And in so doing, can throw away a phenomenal opportunity or not give you the resources that you need in order to be a help to someone who needs it just because they didn't need it themselves. So for me, I found that to be frustrating. But, you know, I am what you would call a eternal optimist. I believe that when God has granted you favor, that no man can stand against that which he has ordained to move forward. And so with that, I just put my faith in him, and I put my head down, and I continue to work. Pastor Taylor, we had a mutual friend that used to say, "Let my work speak for me."
1: Hallelujah.
0: And I have just adopted that wholeheartedly, and I just continue to work.
2: Amen.
1: Amen. Amen.
2: Yeah, you know, Isaac is exactly right. You know, a lot of times, you know, we think as clinicians, right, that we already know the solution, we already know the answer to something, or we already know what the person needs. And sometimes you just need to sit back and keep your mouth shut and open your ears, and the patient will actually tell you what's going on. I can't tell you how many patients have come to Health Pals after doing weight loss treatments with some of the top three companies, you know, off the top of your head, that you see on TV, Super Bowl commercials, you know, things like that. And they've told me, you know, no one ever ordered labs for me. They just put me on a weight loss injection and never asked me if anything else was going on. They just approved me, and they never ordered labs. They never asked me if I was getting enough sleep, what my dietary habits were. You know, they never really took the time to just let me talk. I just filled out the form for a weight loss consult, and they just assumed that I wanted to be on the semaglutide or the tirzepatide. And so they just put me on it. And I've only lost like 10 pounds in 1 year. But they come to me and they say, "I work indoors a lot." This is a real patient case. She'd been with one of the top three other companies for a year, had lost 10 pounds only. She came to us in mid-May. When she came to Health Pals, she said, I work indoors a lot, and then I have other responsibilities before I get to work. So I don't get to go to the gym as much as I'd like to. So I really like to just focus on eating less and having more energy so that I can actually go to the gym. Well, we addressed that. She's working indoors. It turned out her vitamin D was low. No one would have found that out if they, you know, if we hadn't ran labs. The other companies that she'd gone to never obtained any blood work on her. Our company, being as thorough as it is, we obtained blood work on her, found out she needed some B12. We put her on B12. We put her on vitamin D. And we also put her on tirzepatide. Based on her profile, she was a better fit for that drug than semaglutide. Unfortunately, a lot of companies make it look like all weight loss injections are interchangeable, and they're not. They're not equal to each other dose by dose. They're completely different in terms of equivalency. And so she, you know, that company had her on semaglutide, but tirzepatide was actually better for her, and they did not take into account her energy needs. She lost 33 pounds in the last 60 days.
1: Wow. You know, that was one of the questions that I was going to ask, is what makes Health Pals different from some of the rest of the other pharmaceutical companies. And you have certainly shared some of the things that make you all different. It's not just...
2: We try to look at the patient as a whole. You know, when you have a heart condition, you don't just have the heart condition because your heart all of a sudden stopped working. It could be you've had high cholesterol for a while and no one ever took the time to get the blood work to find that out for you. If you want to lose weight, there's so many things that contribute to someone having trouble with that. You may not be getting enough sleep. You may be indoors a lot, and so your vitamin D levels are low. So when you do try to exercise, you may have muscle or bone pain, which makes it harder. So we take into account a lot of things, and we will refer you out for other needs that you may have. We have a elderly woman in Kansas City. She was placed on a weight loss treatment with us. And while we were doing her consultation, she mentioned she'd been having pain in her ankles, but everybody was just telling her that was because of her weight, which could be true, but it could also have been that she had arthritis, right? And we explained that to her. So we actually referred her to a diagnostic and imaging center. And lo and behold, she had the early stages of some sort of, you know, like arthritis or inflammation in her ankles. She went and got physical therapy, and now she's doing physical therapy, you know, like a couple times a month, and helping to reverse that.
3: That's awesome.
1: Amen. That's wonderful. I want to ask this other question. Now, your company says services can cost up to 80% less than your competitors. How are you able to make healthcare more affordable?
2: Well, I can tell you this is all completely legal. That's the first question we get, is how is it that you can offer the exact same thing? It's almost unbelievable to people, you know. And, you know, the thing is that to put it frankly, we save money for you. So we pass those savings on to you. When you think about the large companies, you know, like large health insurance companies or the large telehealth companies that, you know, do some sort of weight loss program, you have so many shareholders that have their hands out and so many other groups of people that have their hands out. It really takes a company like Health Pals, where you have a group of physicians and pharmacists and nurses who come together and say, we're going to provide this service direct to the patient. So all we did was cut out all the middleman and give it straight to you. You know, some of the drugs that we send out, we have manufactured at our own manufacturing facilities that are in our network. So we pass those savings directly to you so that you don't have to, you know, go through 10 different people before the product comes to you or the service comes to you. And Isaac, you're welcome to elaborate on that.
1: Okay. 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Amen. All right. We'll be right back. But it's your time. It's your season. Okay. You made mistakes.
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0: All right, hallelujah. Welcome back to It's Your Time, It's Your Season broadcast. Again, I am your host, Elder Michael D. Taylor, pastor of Step Out on Faith Worship Center, 13424 Parker Avenue in Grandview, Missouri. Our worship services every Sunday begins at 9 a.m. Come on out and worship and praise the Lord with us. Amen. Also, I want to open up the spirit lines at this time as well. If there's anyone listening and they have any questions for either one of these doctors that are here, Dr. Ellis or Dr. Eddings, you can call 816-648-1590. God bless you, and we're going to get back here with Dr. Ellis. You was answering Dr. Eddings. She turned it over to you.
1: Well, thank you. Where were we in the conversation?
2: It's over to you, Isaac.
1: No, it's just that how the question was asked, how are we able to offer our services at our price points? Mm-hmm. And it is a matter of simple math.
0: All right.
1: We're willing to do more for less.
0: Okay.
1: We believe in extending value to the people that need it. Because we are a privately held company without external shareholders, we do not have the pressure that those companies have to maintain margins.
0: Mm-hmm.
1: So with that, it allows us to operate between our for-profit and non-profit entities in a way that best serves our clients.
0: Hallelujah.
1: So some of the things we do through our nonprofit arm, and while other aspects are conducted through our for-profit side. So
2: definitely.
1: We work those.
2: I mean, for example, we have like employer programs that we do where some employers prefer that it's done through the nonprofit side for tax purposes, or because they want it to be a voluntary, you know, like add-on program. So they're able to get a tax deduction for like weight loss programs for their employees, or, you know, other like specific programs like our pill pass list, where you can get medications mailed to your house for $6.99, you know, with free shipping.
0: Amen. Amen.
2: You have to kind of think of it, you know, in this way. I know a neurosurgeon, right? We worked together at a major hospital back in the day. And he would do brain surgeries, and we would get the patient ready, myself and the nurse. So, you know, I'd get the IV bags and everything they needed for operation room and for post-operative care, right? The neurosurgeon received $10,000 with a brain surgery.
0: Wow.
2: The surgery was billed, you know, for like hundreds of thousands. So naturally the patient, right?
0: Mm-hmm.
2: Was thinking that the neurosurgeon was getting like $100,000 for that surgery. But in actuality, many surgeons are not the biggest cost expense or cost center when it comes to a procedure. And most patients don't know that. The facility that we were at and the administrators at the facility are actually the largest expense, not the providers. So the administrative burden of that surgery was hundreds of thousands. The neurosurgeon only received 10,000. So you have to ask yourself, what would it have been like if the patient had only had to worry about just paying the neurosurgeon and the support team, and maybe it had it done in an outpatient surgical center that, you know, where they rented the surgical room for a day. It probably would have been a lot less. And, you know, so it's not just us, you know, that have embarked on, you know, I have buddies in the surgical world who are surgeons who have created their own organization that does, you know, ankle surgeries, knee replacements, elbow surgeries, hand surgeries at a fraction of what you would actually pay with other organizations. It's called direct pricing. And we just do the same thing for what we believe are common conditions. Our goal is to assist with prevention. We believe that with telehealth and pharmacy services, we can prevent people from getting sicker. Our current healthcare system is not an actual preventative care system. It's a sick care system. So you receive care after you become sick. Our goal is to provide you with care so that you don't become sick.
0: See, and that makes more sense. And it goes right along with my next question is, what are some of the common misconceptions people have about affordable health care services? You know, so many times people feel like if you don't pay a lot for a service, then you won't get the proper treatment that you may need. What is your thought on that?
2: Well, you know, that's not necessarily true. I mean, we've said in this program, we don't take care of every single thing in the world, right? You know, there's limits to what we can do with telehealth. But the number one most important thing that can be done for you is something that a lot of people don't do because they live in in fear of copays every day. And that is just seeing someone for primary care purposes. You know, you get your blood, you know, like you ever heard about back in the day in the 90s, everybody would go, you know, they'll get their blood drawn like once or twice a year at least, right? Mm-hmm. And then someone would review it and ask them if they had any concerns and things like that. Ask them what was going on with their body, anything unusual. No one really does that much anymore. You know, just going to the primary care, you can get a $300 bill just for one visit.
0: Amen.
2: So the misconception is that, like, oh, it's not thorough, but you're not getting thorough care right now with the system you're in.
1: And if I may, the other thing that we do that is unique is, like Dr. Eddings has said earlier, we go through the clinical process with our patients.
0: Amen.
1: We make sure that in our telehealth sessions, we are understanding where they are, mm-hmm. what their needs are, and we're structuring their care to where they are with their goals of where they want to go mm-hmm. in mind. So our objective is to provide roadmaps so that people can get to their end goal, but do so in a manner that is affordable and cost efficient. Mm-hmm. Because what good is it to have or need a service that you can't afford?
0: Mm-hmm. That's right.
1: You know, so for us, you know, our motivation is twofold. A, we want to provide quality care. And yes, as a business, we make a profit. Mm-hmm. But we do so in a respectful and responsible manner, in as much as we pass more of the savings on to our customers
0: Amen.
1: Than we keep for ourselves. Mm-hmm. And in so doing, I feel like that is a model that God will be able to further push us with,
0: Amen.
1: But it is also a model that creates a lot of headwinds
0: yeah.
1: because we start messing with people's jet ski money.
0: Amen.
1: So keep us in your prayers, Pastor. Keep us in your prayers, please.
0: Amen.
1: Because as we move the goalpost forward, we are aware that there will be those that will not like what we do. Because of what we do.
0: And because of what you do, they may feel like you're taking money out of their pockets, but in fact, that you are helping those, even those that are less fortunate, that can't afford something, they can come to you all. And not only can they afford you, what I'm hearing is that you will walk with them through whatever they may be going through. And I think that alone is great. It's wonderful. A lot of folk got pharmaceutical companies, doctors, and the doctors come in and they have so many patients that they just come in, blah, blah, blah, and they're gone. They don't see them until something else happens. But from what I'm hearing from you all, you accept your patients are like family. And that's what people love about Health Pals. Amen.
1: Yeah. Amen.
2: Amen. And, you know, and I just hit it on the head in terms of that. We don't have a lot of friends in the industry. You know, a lot of people, you know, hate the fact that we even exist because they don't want the patients, you know, to get these savings. I used to work, I mean, I won't drop their name on this show, but I used to work for a Fortune 5 company, and I was a regional director in charge of oncology. And it was seeing people mortgaging their homes and suffering that made me want to make things more affordable. And I'd actually spoke with someone about, you know, offering direct care prices. And they said to me, "Are you crazy? That messed up our shareholder and stock money." And so I just knew it wasn't the type of business model that I wanted to stay in, you know, long term. But one of the kickers for me was having a colon cancer patient. You know, like with all my patients, I try to treat them like family. And so he would call me sometimes just to talk and, you know, just to say hi. I have patients do that till this day. They do that. They'll just call me and be like, "Hey, how you doing? I wanted to thank you," or "I just want to, you know, say God bless you," and just, you know, say hi. On that particular day, when I was out, I was in the West Coast in Las Vegas. He called me and he had just spent all his money paying for his colon cancer treatment. And I felt horrible just listening to all the trials and tribulations he'd gone through. And, you know, and I was even praying with him on the phone. And he said, "You know, Sister Felicia, can you do one thing for me?" I said, "Sure." He said, "Try to do something that's actually going to help people." And I said, "I will." You know, he's like, he said to me, he's like, "You're too nice to be working in big pharma." You have to understand, I've worked in big pharma my whole career. You know, like research scientist. I was a scientist before I became a pharmacist. But it was kind of shocking because, you know, I hear from patients a lot. They say to me, "You're not the typical corporate executive that I've come across," you know, like even at high levels that I've been at, they say, "Like, wow, you're just so, you know, down to earth and honest." And it, for me, it's refreshing because I believe that everyone's life is valuable, and who you are and what you do for a living, you know, that's not who you are. Like being a pharmacist does not make me any less a child of God. You know what I mean? And, so I don't view myself as being better than anyone. I believe everybody has the right to live and to have that pursuit of happiness. And right now, you know, Americans are not thriving. They're just barely surviving. You know, inflation has gone rampant. Medications cost a lot. And just using my network and people that I know, we've been able to do what we're doing with the Help House company.
3: Dr. Eddings, can you talk about UltraPass and how beneficial, what services are offered, how beneficial that could be to others? And then I had a specific question. Is there an age range, more specifically in relation to the weight loss portion? Is there an age range, a minimum age that you have to be treated?
2: So usually we do not like to see patients who are under. Right now, GLP-1s have been used in patients who are 12 and older and some who are younger than 12. But in general, we like to leave the care of most people who are like under 16 mm-hmm. to that of a pediatrician.
3: Okay. Did you want to go ahead and share about UltraPass with us today?
2: Sure. Okay. In terms of UltraPass, so this is one of those services where we're trying to help Americans in general, you know, kind of like we call it our inflation buffer. Mm-hmm. So we found over the course of the last few years that many patients who were getting semaglutide and tirzepatide, which are the weight loss injections, there were many patients who were getting it, but getting other medications as well. And there are many patients who wanted it, but could not afford it because they were getting other medications. So let me give you an example. There's patients out there that were already paying for, let's say, their ED pill or for B12 injections, right? Mm-hmm. And so they couldn't afford to add on like $500 a month worth of weight loss treatments. Then we have patients who are doing like weight loss treatments, but they couldn't afford to get B12, even though they probably should get some B12 because their labs showed that, you know, they were a little low and headed towards anemia. And but they could only afford their weight loss injections and nothing else. And, you know, as the cost increased, you know, they found themselves with fluctuating prices. You know, like 1 month with one company, they might pay $300. And then next thing you know, like the top three companies out there in telehealth, a lot of them have like varying prices. You might pay like $300 1 month, and then as your dosage increases, so let's say you go from 2.5 milligrams a week of tirzepatide to 5, now you're paying like $400 a month. So with UltraPass, what we've done is we've made it that no matter what dose of semaglutide or what dose of tirzepatide that you're taking, you can get that and any drug on our pill pass list. So that means, you know, you take your pick of like 300 of the most common blood pressure, seizure pills, high cholesterol pills, depression medicines, you know, like a generic Paxil. You can take your pick of that. And you can also take your pick of B12 injections, all of that unlimited, pretty much, for 1 month at a time, $299.
3: Wow. That's awesome.
0: It is.
3: Awesome.
1: Oh, and just as a addition to that, in that price point, you also get a telemedicine visit every month. So you have a clinician that is walking with you.
0: Amen.
1: While you're going through the process. And all of that is included in that bundle price that Dr. Eddings just described.
0: Man, that is wonderful within itself. So many patients that receive different medicines need somebody, like you say, they walk with them, they help them. I know several that need, and I talk to doctors after doctors, I said, well, you need to send somebody over there to help set up their medicine because they're not setting them up properly. And then as time goes on, they have missed out on something that causes them to react, you know, in negative ways. And so many of them are prescribed medicine, but are not monitored, you know, to where they could get the help that they need. And from my understanding, that's what you're saying that y'all would do. Is that correct?
1: Right. Well, every month they would have the opportunity to call in and have a telemedicine appointment. And in that appointment, the clinician would go through, okay, how are you doing this month? Did you have any reactions? How are you feeling? Did you get, you know, are you on schedule with, you know, your prescriptions? Are you on schedule with your diet? How is your eating habits? Are you getting enough sleep?
0: Amen.
1: Just go through just the general checklist to make sure that everyone is trying to stay on course.
0: That's right.
1: Because
2: right.
1: It doesn't matter. You can have the best product in the world, but if you're not using it properly,
0: that's right.
1: It's not going to work.
0: Amen.
1: And so, to,
0: amen.
1: And so, to prevent that, you know, we include that telemedicine piece. And again, that is a value that most people will spend $89 to $100 minimum on a month just per visit.
0: Amen.
1: And we're including that in with that bundle price. So again, it is a phenomenal cost savings. It is one of those things that we are definitely excited about getting out. And we also have set up a way where if you're interested in being a marketing partner, you can reach out to me because I coordinate that piece of it. And we have a component that allows us to partner through our nonprofit with other entities that are interested in marketing and helping us spread the good word.
0: Amen. Amen. Y'all certainly are doing.
2: And, you know, and the thing is, you know, when we say UltraPass, it's ultra for a reason. You know, people, when they look at our website and they think about PillPass, you know, our $6.99 drug list, right? You know, that list is included in UltraPass. So you're not just getting weight loss injections. You're getting your pick of, like, you know, over-the-counter drugs that you might need, too. So let's say you're on daily aspirin. You know, you can get that along, you know, with your weight loss injection. Let's say you're on a depression, one of the common depression pills out there. You can get that as well, too. So it allows us to take care of the patient better as a whole. But it also makes it easier for them to get everything they want bundled. Because we found that, you know, someone might be on like 10 different medications for their high cholesterol. And they need the weight loss injection, but they can't, they don't want to stop paying for the other drugs as well, too. And so they find themselves being unable to afford the weight loss injection. And it can go vice versa. You know, someone could be paying for the weight loss injection and then have to pay extra for B12 or metformin, which is a great weight loss drug as well too. And, you know, and pay extra for their, you know, depression pill, which, you know, depression plays a large factor in weight loss. A lot of, you know, weight loss patients or suffer from some sort of, you know, depression that makes it difficult for them, you know, to adhere to an exercise treatment and be consistent with dieting. So we're trying to just give patients an opportunity to bundle all their savings. And so between the savings with the weight loss injection and the savings with the medications that they get, you know, it's a bundle that if you were to get each aspect individually, you'd be looking at thousands of dollars.
3: It's very economical. Amen. And it's a seemingly, you know, seems like an excellent program for anybody who needs those type of services. Could you talk briefly about patients? We talked about the clinicians maybe not hearing the patient, but talk about the importance of patients advocating for themselves with their clinician. I think a lot of people just listen to what the clinicians have to say and they're like, well, I don't, they'll go home and fuss about it or grumble, but they don't state their case when they're visiting with their doctor.
0: Wow.
2: Well, I think maybe the God complex, right? You know, people have been maybe conditioned by society. I wear a white coat, right? And other people wear a white coat. But some people come into a room and assume, okay, they wear a white coat, I shouldn't question anything they say. Mm-hmm. I tell people all the time, hey, if you question anything I say, please, I'm okay with being challenged. Like we've created a culture where it makes it difficult for patients to challenge or question, right? Mm-hmm. You know, their provider.
1: And another piece, just a caveat to that. We are in an environment now where any voice of dissent is being squashed. And that goes across not just in healthcare, but it runs the gamut. Mm-hmm. So as a person that knows you, which you are going to know you better than anyone else, if you are not willing to stick your head up and say, hey, listen, I understand you may have the degrees, but you're not in my skin. This is how I'm feeling. This is what this particular prescription is making me feel. I'm not comfortable with this. You have to be willing to stand for yourself. And amen. I'm a firm believer that a person that does not stand for something will fall for anything.
0: Yeah, yeah.
1: And, you know, a lot of times, you know, they're practicing. They tell you right up front, we're practicing medicine. The only real master healer is Christ.
0: Hallelujah.
2: Amen.
1: So anyone short of that is subject to fail.
0: Amen.
1: So for you as a patient, it is incumbent upon you to stay on your knees, listen to that small, still voice, and when it says that what you're getting is not what you're needing, then you need to step up and say it.
0: Amen.
1: And stand
2: Amen.
1: On it.
0: Amen.
1: Because,
2: you know, if my patient hadn't said to me, you know, I've been with one of these top three telehealth companies for a year and I've only lost 10 pounds, you know, something's wrong, right? They would not have come to Health House and said, okay, I need you to try to help and make things right. This is not what I was expecting. You know, the other company was telling them, oh, you know, some people just have a hard time losing weight, mm-hmm. but, you know, didn't take the time to ask her about anything else, you know, that was going on. Like, what type of work environment are you in?
0: Amen.
2: You know, and, you know, how do you feel every morning when you wake up? These are questions, you know, that your clinician needs to ask you. And if they don't, you need to tell them.
0: Amen. You know, I was just sitting there looking at all these questions that I have for you all. And I tell you no lie, we haven't even really scratched the surface on what we wanted to ask you, and I know that our time is just starting to run short, so we definitely going to have you back again, and I ain't talking about waiting no 2 or 3 months. You let me know when you can come back, and we'll certainly have you back on the show. But before we go, I want to ask you, where do you see the future of healthcare heading over the next 5 to 10 years, and what role will technology and innovation play in making healthcare more accessible?
2: Whoa, loaded question. That's two questions. So the future of healthcare is going to be definitely in precision care, and HealthPals has invested in that as well. I mean, you have to understand that with the team that we have, you know, anything that's out there we can do or replicate ourselves to at a lower price. So we're not worried about, you know, like advances or things like that. We know that any advancement that comes out, our company will be ready and prepared to provide a similar service to our patients. But the future of healthcare is definitely more customized healthcare. Now, how you define customized will differ. Some people define customized, as I mentioned in the beginning of this call, under what we call pharmacogenetics, right? You get a genetic test that tells you for like 1,000 markers that might affect your treatment for different diseases, right? Or what drugs you could take for different diseases. And, you know, and you go from there. But you don't have to pay $10,000 for a super genetic, ultra genetic drug test or genetic test, you know, to get customized care. And, you know, if you're on a budget, you can still get customized care with companies like HealthPals, where we actually sit down and listen to you and mark out a customized plan for your healthcare treatment. You know, besides weight loss, there's other things that, you know, people are concerned about. Someone may feel like they're tired. They don't necessarily need to lose weight and they're concerned about their thyroid. We've put in labs and have been able to do thyroid treatments and thyroid care remotely. We've had people, you know, go hiking and get bit by ticks and are worried that they might have some sort of tick illness. We're able to do things like that without being physically present in front of them. So there's a lot of things now that can be done thanks to technology. And of course, I hate to use the word, but AI is out there.
0: Amen.
2: But you have to understand AI is only as good as the human using it.
0: Mm-hmm. That's right.
2: Okay. If the person using the AI does not understand healthcare, is not a clinician, and does not understand clinical patterns, has not seen enough patients in their career to be able to recognize when something is wrong, right, with someone else, then the AI will still be useless. You know, there's companies out there who are creating like virtual doctors and claiming that an app can replace your doctor now. I don't believe that's true. I don't believe that an AI could replace a very good physician or a very good nurse or a very good pharmacist. In many cases, we found that like robots, right, cost more, like, you know, virtual robots cost more money to maintain when it comes to taking care of the elderly than actual human. So there's sort of a bubble surrounding this AI world, because in some cases, using the technology that some organizations have advocated for actually costs more than providing human-to-human services. And the human-to-human service is actually what makes us human.
0: Amen, amen. Dr. Eddings, it's time. Our time is up. It's your time. It's your season. Has come to the end of another show, and we thank God for both of you coming in, Dr. Ellis and Dr. Eddings. And again, I was serious about y'all coming back on the show, and we'll get together here so that we can get you pinpointed on what day. Amen.
3: Yes, amen. Thank you so much.
0: Amen. Thank y'all. Thank you both for coming into the show, and thank all of our listeners for tuning in to It's Your Time, It's Your Season. God bless you, and we'll talk with you next week.
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7: Luke 15, 20 and 24 declares, and he arose and came to his father. But when he was yet a great way off, listen to this part, his father saw him and had compassion on him, ran and fell on his neck and kissed him. 21 said, and the son said unto him, Father. Oh, all us done had to say this one right here, because I know I have. I've sinned against heaven and in thy sight, and am no longer worthy to be called thy son. 22, but the father said to his servants, bring forth the best robe and put it on him, and put a ring on his hand and shoes on his feet, and bring hither the fatted calf. Kill it and let us eat and be merry. For just a few moments, tell your neighbor, say, live. Gonna preach about the many shoes of a father. The many shoes of a father. Father God, in the name of Jesus, we thank you for today. Oh, God, we thank you for fathers everywhere. God, we thank you for fathers that birthed us. We thank you for fathers that were not our biological father, but they stepped in. God, we thank you for our fathers that we've had for a little while, but now they're sitting with you today, looking down over us. We're so grateful we've got people in high places. Oh, God, we're grateful today. We give you glory. We give you honor. I pray now, God, that you use me as your instrument, God, that what will fall from my lips, God, will bless every man, every woman, every boy, every girl in this place today, God, that when we live

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Oh God, we give you glory, we give you honor. I pray that lip decrease and you increase, God. I pray that all things come back to my mind. God, I pray for your Shekinah glory to continue to fill this place, because you're worthy of the praise. Oh God, we give you glory, we give you honor, and we give you praise in Jesus' name. Amen. You should take your seat. Tell your neighbor one more time. The many shoes of a father. We come this morning to give honor and to pay tribute. We want to salute fathers and grandfathers and uncles and brothers and those that just stepped in and fulfilled that spot that we needed somebody to fill, that powerful role of being a father, the role that you can't just walk in, baby. You got to be anointed and appointed. You got to be called and commissioned to be a father. We salute you today. We honor you. We want you to know that we appreciate you. Oh, I'm not the only woman here that appreciates you. All of us appreciate you. The children appreciate you. The neighbors appreciate you.

come to let you know that we got some good fathers. Come on, you can help me right there. We got some great fathers. We got fathers that are single and they're raising children and there are no women in the house. I'm saying we got some good fathers. We got some fathers that have stepped in. No, they're not biological, but you wouldn't know the difference, baby. They done raised these children. They done took care of these children. And like my daddy and mama say, if you feed them long enough, they start looking like you. I just want to help somebody. But there are some great fathers. We got uncles that have been a father. Grandfathers that have been a father. We got some papas that stepped in and been a father. They picked up the mantle and have become champions of fatherhood. But there is no love like the love of a father. Mama's good, but the love of a father is so different. Apostle hit it on it this morning. He was like, if you're in, you know, doing something in school and your dad is there, your father's there, you grin from ear to ear because daddy showed up. Mama gonna always be there, forget that part. But daddy is there. My father is there. That makes you stand straight. It makes you walk straight. It makes you look good. It has you smiling and you don't even know why you're smiling. But it's because I have the support of my father. Oh, I love my father because he endorses me. But as we honor you today, I want to deal with some stuff that a lot of times they overlook. I want to deal with some stuff that go past people. I'm not talking about your job. Thank God you got one. I'm not talking about your title. We appreciate you. I'm not talking about what you do. I just need to talk about your shoes. If for one moment right now, whoever you're sitting by, if you're in the area of a man, just look down at his shoes. I mean, really look at his shoes. You used to look at them, but I want you to actually look at his shoes. Yeah, look at his shoes. Look at his shoes. Yeah. We got so many different shoes. I need you to kind of look at them. Some of them might be run over. Some of them might not match what they got on. But they got here anyhow. Sometimes the heel might be, you know, coming off a little bit. Just bounce your foot. Get your heel back straight. They might be dusty. They might be dirty. But he got on some shoes. Just to help somebody, I brought some shoes with me. What shoe is this? Everybody wear a different kind of shoe to work. This is a work shoe. I know some of y'all got a steel toe in your shoe. Some got a dressed up classical shoe. But this is a work shoe. Now, this shoe is worn because he's providing and protecting. He's preserving. This shoe get up early in the morning. While the rest of us is sleeping, this shoe come home late in the nighttime and we've gone to bed. This is the work shoe that provide for you to have a place to lay your head. I'm talking about this shoe. Sometimes they hurt, you're tired, but they gotta wear this shoe because it is the work shoe. Fathers know, like my daddy used to say in 2 Thessalonians, if a man don't work. Fathers, we thank you for wearing the work shoe. We're glorifying you today. We want to lift you up today for the work shoe. Your work shoe paying my college education. The lights are on because of

another shoe. Uh-huh. The slipper. Kansas City Chiefs. This shoe. When he come home, he tired. All he want to do is sit down and rest. Find a place to rest. But this shoe, Pastor Claude, most of the time is interrupted. Because the child don't realize you just got out of that shoe. I want to go fishing. I want to go to the gym and shoot some basketball. I want to go here. I want to go the playground. I want to go at, but the shoe of rest and relaxation. Fathers very seldom get to use this. Sometimes this shoe, while you trying to rest, they're sitting there and want to talk. You might nod throughout. I heard you. What did I say? I heard you. Say it again. This is the shoe that we call a slipper. But many fathers don't get to sit in this shoe long. Because I'm a father. And fathers are known for meeting the needs of the children. You don't want me to call on Abba, Father. The shoe of a slipper. Ah, we got another one. We got another. Ah, I love this one right here. This is the boot. This one, some call it a military, some call it a steel toe. All I know is that it's a praying shoe. This shoe will cause you to have to walk through some mess to go see about your child. Because see, you're going to walk in some muddy situation, but the boot going to cover your ankles. It's going to give you some support. The boot going to lift you up. I'm just trying to help somebody. A father doesn't want that shoe, this shoe. You need to honor fathers because of the shoe that they walk in some stinky situation, some messes. Sometimes it's wet, sometimes it's raining, but I got to put on the boot because the boot is spiritual warfare. It allows me to go down on my knees and pray for my child. Mama might pray, but let me tell you something. God hears the prayers of a father. Mama can cry all night long, but father might not know every word, but baby, he know one word. Father God, help me. The boot is a spiritual warfare shoe, fighting battles for. Father, just keep on saying that no matter what, I gotta wear this boot. My child ain't where I

make you walk like you never walked before because you're walking for your child. I like this shoe right here. Come here. This is a running shoe. Pastor Brent, some folks call it the tennis shoe. Just like the father in this one, you sometimes might have to run for your child. You might have to run behind your child. This shoe will cause us to put it, it's called a tennis shoe or a running shoe. But nevertheless, fathers wear this shoe. Fathers know what it takes to do this. Say, I want better for my child than I had. That's what this shoe do. I know I'll go to games when I'm tired. Oh, Lord, did they not see I just got off from work? You want to go to the gym and shoot some ball? Okay, daddy's ready. Come on, girls, let's go. Because I want my child to shoot the ball better than I ever shoot. That's what a tennis shoe will do to you. We're going to put that right there. A tennis shoe lets us know that daddy don't mind running wherever he got to run for me. Ah, he loves me enough to sacrifice. Although he's been working all day and he's tired, he's still gonna run me wherever I need to go. He might run me and we ain't got much gas, but he's still gonna run me because he's a father, knowing that some kind of way we'll get some gas. That's what a father does. Then, you know, this shoe right here. This one kind of sad, but then it's glad. It's the funeral shoe. Fathers have had to wear these shoes because they buried their dreams. So you could have a dream. So my wife would have a dream. I was going off to college and become a professor. I was going to play professional ball, but I got some children. I'm about to go to work. I had to bury my dream. I'm just trying to help somebody up here. I would have, but I ain't worrying about that because this is better than I got. Not only that, these shoes will cause you to bury things that were in your past, that doubt was in your mind, and people said all kind of things against you. But today we stop by to bury those things. That's what these shoes will do to you. And sometimes causes us to even have to bury our own children. But you know what? It's a silent strength that God gives us and a sacrifice. So he keeps us when we have to bury things that we didn't intend to bury before. Okay, funeral shoes. Then we got church shoes. I like these shoes right here. These are the shoes where a father will bring their child to church. Come down the aisle, bring them to the altar and give their life to Christ. But did you not know that these same shoes, a child will lead their father to church? He'll come so that he can see what you're doing. He's happy about it. And they lead them. The word of God declares in Isaiah, I want to read it right for you, 11:6 said, and a child shall lead them. These are shoes of spiritual leadership. Yeah. Then I had another pair over there and I put them back in the suitcase because I didn't want to pull them out just in case somebody had them on. They're the shoe of hand-me-down. I told them, put it back in the suitcase. In this life, being a father, sometime you're going to wear some shoes of hand-me-down. It's shoes that you've gotten from somebody else so that you could wear them. So, because I couldn't buy me no shoes. I had to buy my child some shoes. Now, if you think I'm going to buy me some shoes and my Jimmy and Suzanne need some, no, the devil is a lie. I'm going to wear hand-me-downs so that I can make sure I provide for my child. I want the best for my child. And I'm gone now because this is my best pair of shoes. Where the shoe at? This is called the empty shoe.
because he was never there for me. And around this time, Pastor, oh, I don't care how much you salute these men, this is an issue for me. He never acknowledged me. Uh-huh. But let Liv help you. That was then, and this is now. The shoe is empty, but because I know what the word of God, let me just help somebody. The word of God declares in Exodus 20 and 12, Deuteronomy 5 and 16, Deuteronomy 27 and 16, Proverbs 20 and 20, Leviticus 9 and 3, Colossians 3 and 20, Matthew 19 and 19, Matthew 15.

0: stand on the empty seat. God got a miracle that's coming to your house, but you wandered on the empty seat. God got a breakthrough for you, but you dealing with the empty shoe. You better let it stay behind you. You better let it go. You got to let it go because the word of God declares that God is merciful. He won't leave you, nor will he forsake you. Let me tell you this. You need to let me prophesy for you. You're not behind. You're not forgotten. You're not disqualified. You are handpicked and heaven packed. Yeah. Is it because he's going on with the Lord and I miss him? That's my category. But John 14 and 18, the Message Bible says, I will not leave you an orphan. The GNV says, I will not leave you fatherless, but I'll come to you. And this shoe leaves footprints in the sand. What are you saying, Liv? That when I get heavy laden and I can't make my way and I feel the load on my shoulders and I don't know which way to turn, every now and then all I got to do is look down on the ground and I see where my Father is carrying me. I come by to tell 12 of you today, God will pick you up and carry you. Oh, they're empty. Sure. Luke 15 and 10 deals with the story of a father having two sons. And the younger coming to him, listen to me good, and saying, I want my portion. And the father give, now let me back it up. He had no right to come and ask for his portion. But you know what? Sometimes you got to let them do what they want to do. In order for them to make it, they got to fly. And if you keep them secured under your arm, they can't fly. As tough as it is, you're going to have to let them go. You're going to have to let them do what they need to do so that they can come back. And may I tell you today that when they go off, I guarantee you the word of God said, train a child in a way that he should go. And when he get older, he shall return. Let me stop right here and tell you, your boy, your girl is on the way. It don't look like it. They ain't acting like it. They acting crazy, but they're on the way. You keep having to get them out of truck. They're on the way. Going to verse 20 says, we want to deal with some shoes as a father. He wears many shoes. He wears the shoes of compassion. I'm going on down that will wait. The shoe of forgiveness that will run. The shoe of restoration that will give back to life. The shoe of celebration that a dance with a child. In the story with the prodigal son, listen to me good. He's returning home. And when he turns home, his father gives him some shoes. And it restores sonship. It restores the purpose and identity. Throughout this parable, we also see many shoes the father wears himself. Because we're dealing with him giving him son some shoes. But oh, if we'd only knew, I just believe in my sanctified heart that his father gave him some shoes. I'm just trying to help somebody here today to see the shoes in here. Because before God can restore him, he had to wear the shoes. The shoe of compassion in verse 20. He had compassion. These shoes are worn when the children are broken and they're hurting. Compassion keeps you from giving up on them. I just want to help by four of you. It sees the pain behind the behavior. The reason they acting like they acting. Quit fussing at them, baby. They're dealing with some pain. They're dealing with pain. So don't fuss at them, baby. You need to put your arms around them and tell them daddy understands. That's what I'm trying to get you. Because this is what this father done. The Bible said that when he came to himself, the boy went home and looked at his father. I want to tell some fathers today that he's on the way home and he's going to look at you. He saw you before, but this time he's going to see your shoes you wear. He's going to look at you different. When you go home today, your child going to look at your feet because they're looking at your shoes. They're looking at you different. And it's a shoe of forgiveness. Bible said he ran and he kissed him on his neck instead of rehearsing his wrongs. Oh my God. I have to help myself sometime in that same area Because I want to remember what you did. But God said that if you can't forgive them, you getting down on your knees every morning, Father, forgive me for what I've done. The Bible said that he ran and kissed him on his neck. He forgave his child. He had asked no questions. I'm tired of you asking me questions. Leave me alone. I'm trying to figure this thing out for my own self. The Bible said he kissed him on his neck. He didn't ask him, what did you do with the money? That wasn't important. He didn't ask, why did you leave? That's not important. Some things we need to leave in the hands of the Lord. The next one, and I got a hurry, so they'll let me come back. The shoe of restoration. The Bible said they put a robe on him and a ring and some shoes, and it symbolizes freedom, because only slaves, back in that day went barefoot. And my son wasn't about to walk up in here and be barefoot. I don't care what you say about my child. That's my child, and you don't want to make me go there with you. That's the way some fathers are. Some fathers are doing prison time right now because they defended their child. I'm just trying to help somebody and keep it real. You don't want to mess a father. You don't want to mess with one that's wearing some shoes, because he's going to defend his daughter and his son. He keeps waiting and he keeps looking and he keeps trusting.
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1: Thank you, God, for giving us our identity in you. We can know who we are because we know whose we are. 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
1: This is Al Brooks. Early Sunday morning, three teens and one adult were shot at the Martin Luther King Park at King Boulevard in Woodland. Question, where are our parents? Thus far this year, there have been 71 homicides, down from 96 the same period last year. But what's troubling, of these 71 homicides, 43 are black males, 6 are black females, which is almost 70% of the 71 homicides in Kansas City. This has been the trend year after year after year. Who's killing us? The answer is clear. We're killing each other. We're our own worst enemies. The solution is in each one of us, you and me. When are we going to start loving ourselves and each other? If not now, when? This is Al Brooks.
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6: This is Al Brooks. Early Sunday morning, three teens and one adult were shot at the Martin Luther King Park at King Boulevard in Woodland. Question, where are our parents? Thus far this year, there have been 71 homicides, down from 96 the same period last year. But what's troubling, of these 71 homicides, 43 are black males, 6 are black females, which is almost 70% of the 71 homicides in Kansas City. This has been the trend year after year after year. Who's killing us? The answer is clear. We're killing each other. We're our own worst enemies. The solution is in each one of us, you and me. When are we going to start loving ourselves and each other? If not now, when? This is Al Brooks.
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Song says it's good to be alive, but it's best to live. 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
2: This is Al Brooks. Early Sunday morning, three teens and one adult were shot at the Martin Luther King Park at King Boulevard in Woodland. Question, where are our parents? Thus far this year, there have been 71 homicides, down from 96 the same period last year. But what's troubling, of these 71 homicides, 43 are black males, 6 are black females, which is almost 70% of the 71 homicides in Kansas City. This has been the trend year after year after year. Who's killing us? The answer is clear. We're killing each other. We're our own worst enemies. The solution is in each one of us, you and me. When are we going to start loving ourselves and each other? If not now, when? This is Al Brooks.
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4: This is Al Brooks. Early Sunday morning, three teens and one adult were shot at the Martin Luther King Park at King Boulevard in Woodland. Question, where are our parents? Thus far this year, there have been 71 homicides, down from 96 the same period last year. But what's troubling, of these 71 homicides, 43 are black male, 6 are black female, which is almost 70% of the 71 homicides in Kansas City. This has been the trend year after year after year. Who's killing us? The answer is clear. We're killing each other. We're our own worst enemies. The solution is in each one of us, you and me. When are we going to start loving ourselves and each other? If not now, when? This is Al Brooks.
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1: This is Al Brooks. Early Sunday morning, three teens and one adult were shot at the Martin Luther King Park at King Boulevard in Woodland. Question, where are our parents? Thus far this year, there have been 71 homicides, down from 96 the same period last year. But what's troubling, of these 71 homicides, 43 are black male, 6 are black female, which is almost 70% of the 71 homicides in Kansas City. This has been the trend year after year after year. Who's killing us? The answer is clear. We're killing each other. We're our own worst enemies. The solution is in each one of us, you and me. When are we going to start loving ourselves and each other? If not now, when? This is Al Brooks.
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1: This is Al Brooks. Early Sunday morning, three teens and one adult were shot at the Martin Luther King Park at King Boulevard in Woodland. Question, where are our parents? Thus far this year, there have been 71 homicides, down from 96 the same period last year. But what's troubling, of these 71 homicides, 43 are black males, 6 are black females, which is almost 70% of the 71 homicides in Kansas City. This has been the trend year after year after year. Who's killing us? The answer is clear. We're killing each other. We're our own worst enemies. The solution is in each one of us, you and me. When are we going to start loving ourselves and each other? If not now, when? This is Al Brooks.
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3: This is Al Brooks. Early Sunday morning, three teens and one adult were shot at the Martin Luther King Park at King Boulevard in Woodland. Question, where are our parents? Thus far this year, there have been 71 homicides, down from 96 the same period last year. But what's troubling, of these 71 homicides, 43 are black males, 6 are black females, which is almost 70% of the 71 homicides in Kansas City. This has been the trend year after year after year. Who's killing us? The answer is clear. We're killing each other. We're our own worst enemies. The solution is in each one of us, you and me. When are we going to start loving ourselves and each other? If not now, when? This is Al Brooks.
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6: This is Al Brooks. Early Sunday morning, three teens and one adult were shot at the Martin Luther King Park at King Boulevard in Woodland. Question, where are our parents? Thus far this year, there have been 71 homicides, down from 96 the same period last year. But what's troubling, of these 71 homicides, 43 are black males, 6 are black females, which is almost 70% of the 71 homicides in Kansas City. This has been the trend year after year after year. Who's killing us? The answer is clear. We're killing each other. We're our own worst enemies. The solution is in each one of us, you and me. When are we going to start loving ourselves and each other? If not now, when? This is Al Brooks.
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1: Hi, this is Donnie McClurkin, and I have a personal note that I'd like to drop in your spirit right now. I want to joyously remind you that the God of all creation has called you, chosen you, and has planned a life for you. I just want to increase your joy and make you understand that He has purposely, intentionally brought you on this earth to show you what a father really does, to treat you like the child of God that you really are. God is so into you, and He wants you to turn around and be into Him so that you can enjoy the benefits of salvation, the benefits of having this monumental, most high, eternal, almighty God as your Father. He wants you to be able to call Him your God. That's right. He wants you to call Him your Father. He is so in love with you. So when you pray, you don't have to just address Him as God. You can address Him as my God, because He's your Father.

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1: This is Al Brooks. Early Sunday morning, three teens and one adult were shot at the Martin Luther King Park at King Boulevard in Woodland. Question, where are our parents? Thus far this year, there have been 71 homicides, down from 96 the same period last year. But what's troubling, of these 71 homicides, 43 are black male, 6 are black female, which is almost 70% of the 71 homicides in Kansas City. This has been the trend year after year after year. Who's killing us? The answer is clear. We're killing each other. We're our own worst enemies. The solution is in each one of us, you and me. When are we going to start loving ourselves and each other? If not now, when? This is Al Brooks.
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